0: Kicking off another hour of great rock variety. 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
2: Air News headlines. I'm Lee Harrison. Making news today, a desperate search is underway in Japan, with more than a dozen people missing in buildings which collapsed due to an earthquake. The powerful 7.1 magnitude tremor hit the Kumamoto Prefecture, causing damage to busy sites, including a shopping centre and a paper factory. The head of the Reserve Bank is warning interest rates could rise again to combat stubborn inflation. RBA Governor Michelle Bullock has delivered a speech in Sydney ahead of today's latest CPI figures. She's warning real wages won't increase without a lift in productivity. Patients using GLP-1 weight loss medications are being asked to speak to a doctor if they are experiencing painful skin, with 13 patients in Australia reporting a sunburn-like sensation on their skin while taking the product. And temperatures in France are forecast to reach as high as 40 degrees as crews battle serious wildfires. In air sport, Collingwood coach Craig McRae has put his hand up to lead South Australia's Origin team in 2027. The concept has been locked in for the next 3 years. And in rugby league, disgruntled playmaker Adam Duihi has been brought back into the West Tigers team for Sunday's clash with Parramatta, coach Benji Marshall naming Duihi in his preferred position at halfback. These stories and more today. This is Air News.
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8: In Nunda, got some traffic light repairs after an earlier crash. Sandgate Road northbound right turn lane into Cameron Street. The Bruce Highway is starting to ease up nicely from North Lakes down through to the Gateway Motorway after busy for most of the morning. Gateway southbound is looking good between Bald Hills and Nudgee. Gympie Road under speed through Castledine. 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
10: Let us check your weather again for the second time today. We're going to get to a maximum of 25 degrees. Patchy morning with some fog out there. Looks pretty good at the moment, though. Sunny afternoon and light winds for today. For Thursday, tomorrow, max 23, minimum 10. Mostly sunny, slight chance of a shower in the Bayside suburbs, zero chance elsewhere. For Friday, maximum 22, minimum 10. Sunny morning, maybe a shower in the afternoon, but not too bad. And Saturday, maximum 21, minimum 10. Partly cloudy, medium chance of showers throughout the day. And similar for Sunday as well, so maybe keep a brolly handy. Sunday, 20, minimum 11. At the moment, if you're around the Brisbane airport, you're just under 20 degrees. If you're closer to the Redcliffe area, you're also just under 20 degrees. And if you are at Bracken Ridge, next to Patricia down there, you're also on 20 degrees, and that is keeping you up to date with all things news, sport and weather. 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
10: It is indeed. Interesting first hour.
11: Yes, and I wonder how Patricia's going these days.
10: Yeah, yeah. Is she still alive? I don't know. You know, it's been 14 years since she's been around, 13, 14 years.
11: Yeah, so, great first listener.
10: Topic of the hour, I was Yeah, I was getting a couple of things off my chest. That was all right. We all get frustrated with our situations sometimes. I try and handle it well. Mine was in relation to a key going missing with my son. And then the secret food stash also being taken. So that was the topic. Do you have a secret food stash at home? Is it raided by other people? And do they – and even Neil just out the front said to me, oh, you would have used to have done that, wouldn't you? I went – Yes, but now the wheel has turned as such. So, Jim, I've just put your Jim from Kawongbar, I've just put your vouchers out the front for you, mate, in an envelope there. So pop into the station at any time. We're still looking for a guest tipster to come on. You get a prize, actually two prizes today, we said. You get ice cream, lolly, cafe voucher, something. So put your hand up for that when you go on the draw for the roadie meat voucher, 3284 5000, $50 worth of free meat. So many prizes to give away.
11: Scrubby Mountain.
10: Steve said, I haven't stashed any favourite food, but my wife has to hide her bottles of her favourite top shelf booze from me. That's fair enough. A lot harder to hide alcohol though, isn't it, really? You know, they're in big bottles and stuff. But I suppose if you can hide a packet of chips, you can hide a bottle of grog too, can't you? Al texted in, after the Titans loss, I knew CPR was no longer useful. Drongo supporters still think they will win the premiership. I don't know about that, Al.
11: I think they've resigned.
10: Yeah, they've been show for what they really are without an ARL Rails run. Yeah, they had a good run last year to the premiership. They did. You know, they won, what, 7 or 8, 9 in a row, something like that, and kept their campaign going through the finals. So
11: probably more so this year. Like, you know, we'll talk sport later, but more so this year. I think injuries have had a massive, massive effect on this competition. And that comes hand in hand with it, as I've said many, many, many times, is the expansion. You've got players playing in that level that really aren't NRL footballers, and they're going to get exposed, and a lot of people are getting damaged.
10: Mm. Mate, and you're saying that, and we're about to put in another team next year, another team after that, and probably another team after that.
11: Unbelievable. It's all about marketing.
10: Yeah, I agree with what you're saying. I'm on the other side of the coin looking at the opportunities. Like I got an 18-year-old boy who's a pretty good footy player, right? And I've said to him, I said, take a step back from me being your dad and telling you what to do and all that. I said, look at the situation where the game you love to play is in. They're cashed up. I said, they are looking for players. They need
11: opportunities
10: players.
11: Are there, but if you're going to play in the best competition in the world, you've got to be one of the best players in the world, not a second-rate player that's just come out of, say, Queensland Cup level and you've got a string of
10: NRL
11: games.
10: That's what they're
11: going to
10: take.
11: Not good enough.
10: But that's what they're going to get.
11: It's exactly where it's at now, and it's going to get worse. And that's why we're seeing what we're seeing.
10: I don't know. Do not have all the answers. All right. Both you and I had I got a champion, actually. The champion's a good one, but let's rip the Band-Aid off of this one because I want to get stuck into it.
11: Yeah, we both had Hopeless Humpster Award, and our regular listeners will know I'm not the political one. However, I'm sitting back there watching our Prime Minister, Anthony Albanese, getting questioned about a private dinner, a fundraiser event with a son of a Chinese billionaire.
10: Fang Dong Long Wee.
11: Felix Lee. His father, Philip Lee, who apparently owes the tax office some $273 million.
10: That's more than a quarter of a billion.
11: Let's forget about that for a minute. Anyway, we go along to the fundraising dinner and donate $1 million. Well, everyone in Australia is doing it really tough. We can stick up our paddle and say, yeah, we'll give you $1 million.
10: Wonder why.
11: And then the moment we get quizzed, our great Prime Minister gets out there. I go to a lot of dinners. I know nothing. It's like Schultz.
10: I know.
11: Schultz on Hogan's Heroes. I know nothing.
10: It was pathetic.
11: I go lots of dinners. I'm not answering no more. You can ask all your questions. Then I can stand there with a grin on my face. And that is so foul looking to anyone. And it doesn't matter what side of the political fence you are. And again, I say, I don't even put out there what side I'm on. Doesn't matter what, no one on any side can say that didn't look so weak and cheesy and horrible.
10: It was gutless.
11: And it's no wonder there is now a Actually, there's an influencer in the same area is going to stand up against...
10: Who? Which one? Against,
11: there's a girl. I forget her name, a young lady.
10: Yep.
11: Not a girl. Who's a very, very popular influencer.
10: What, she's going to stand in Albanese?
11: She's standing in the seat. And,
10: good.
11: And she's already started stuff. And I'm thinking, there's good. And I see on Facebook you got another bunch of people raising signatures to get him out and all this type of thing. But is it any wonder he brings heat on himself with that sort of insipid response? Well, all of us out there, or most of us out there, are really feeling the effects of the economic environment. It just looks bad. It's a bad look.
10: It was worse than bad, Donnie. I'll go a bit harder than that. I thought it was disgusting, which is pretty much par of his course at the moment. But his interview with David Spears on the ABC too actually hit him with a question like that. Whoa! Normally, he must be thinking, this wasn't in the script of questions from the ABC. I wasn't expecting this one. I go lots of dinners. It was awful to watch.
11: It was horrible.
10: You're right. Chinese billionaire's son. The dad, supposedly, $272 million that the ATO are investigating. Albo? No, I don't know anything about that. No.
11: Yeah.
10: And then he's like, well, he wasn't there. Also, if he wasn't there, you must have been there. Is that right? Well, you like the inability to actually answer a question. And what gets me about it too, the hypocrisy of it all. They were just into Gina Rinehart for donating a plane to Pauline and One Nation. You know, how dare they do? Oh, the richest people in the world. You got this guy in your corner giving you a million. You got Richard Pratt giving you a million as well. Like, come on. And to sit there and just the look on his face, I think it's pathetic, Humphries. I really do. I'm not a fan of Albanese one bit. I think he's an awful prime minister, taking us down a socialism path and making some really, really wrong decisions for this country. So, and to sit there and I can't even watch him anymore, Donnie. I have to turn the TV off. And that Labor conference that they had over the weekend, staged managed the whole way. Even Ed Husic wanted to bring up a point. Nope. The ship's got to be going the same way.
11: I think all those conferences are the same. It's all about waving a flag and getting all the right questions and all that. So I think every party has those sorts of conferences. But this one in particular, like I said, I'm not jumping on any side of it. I just think it looked bad for us.
10: Oh, look bad. It's awful. You know, and then, like, the ties with China that he wants, we're going back to, as you said, Kevin Rudd days.
11: Yeah.
10: You know? Yeah, just... Like, I don't know. Johnny Bowden, tipster, I'll keep you on the backup, sir. I'm trying to get someone who hasn't done it before. So if you haven't done the tipping, want to win a couple of prizes, text in or ring in 3284 5000 and say, yes, I'll be the tipper. I'll be calling you in about 15 minutes. Brownie's texted in. Morning to you, Brownie. Says, g'day, legends. Albo staff would have done a background check on the place, people before he attended the
11: event.
10: Without
11: a doubt.
10: 100%. Yeah. He took the donation made and won't return the money. Yet again, another lie. Cheers, Brownie. Yep, exactly. Vince, okay, good work. We've got a tipper. Vincent Walkers from Eden, New South Wales.
11: Well, there you go.
10: Maybe he's visiting Clontarf at the moment. Well, Vincent, you've got a couple of prizes too, my friend.
11: There you go.
10: I shall call you in around about 10:30 to get your tips for this week. Al says, unfortunately, Airbus Albo is in probably the safest Labor seat in Australia, so he almost can't lose.
11: Be interesting, like, you know what effect influencers have. Your daughter's one. Be interesting to see what happens on the, I see it on my phone. I'm not one of, I don't really understand how it all works. But if she is that a very good influencer, you just never know.
10: Yeah,
11: all of a sudden you've got that whole younger generation that can vote that... No, it won't go where I was going to go there. You just wonder where it could end up.
10: I know. So give me your thoughts. I'd love to know your thoughts on Albo. I thought it was pathetic. I really do. Just adding to his, as Brownie says, myriad of lies and deception that they do. And the only thing he's interested in is getting themselves re-elected again. And the amount of time they spent talking about One Nation, but they're not worried about them, absolutely hilarious.

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6: Yep, that's what it is. 10:26 on a Wednesday. Wednesday is Hump Day. Hump Day gets you over the middle of the week onto the downside of a weekend. And weekends are good at the moment. Very, very good weather over the weekend, wasn't it?
7: It was great.
6: Absolutely cracking days. And even today, you look out there, window of wisdom.
8: Oh, a long time since you've called it that.
6: Yeah, it is, isn't it? There's, I see a crane out there. Crane must be at the museum over there. All right, we got everyone sorted for footy tipping and quizzing. Footy tipping is Vincent Walker's. Call you in a few minutes, Vincent. Quiz is Deezy from Brighton. Let me get to a couple of these text messages coming through. Topic of the day was where you stash food. Because my kids have found mine and I don't like that. Sorry, I'm just reading some text messages here. Neil, yeah, okay. Unfortunately, Airbus Elbo is probably the safest Labor seat in Australia, so we almost can't lose. I think I've read that one out. Albanese can't answer any questions because every time he opens his mouth, he lies. Yes, I happen to agree with that. Ends in 715. I've just seen if I could see who that one was from. Don't know. Ends in 715. Jonesy, you are absolutely correct, Don. It was a disgrace treating the Australian public like complete and utter idiots was P155 week. What goes around really goes around. Hopefully it does, Jonesy. Hopefully it does. That's all you can say. Back to the real important, you know, topic of the day, where you stash your food. Sean from Kippering, I like this. Nobody can find my hidden food stash. I hide my chocolate in a freezer bag, then put it inside an empty bacon packet. That is going to some extremes. My chips or CCs inside a pretzel bag with pretzels over the top, as nobody in the house likes pretzels. Okay, Sean, that is
7: well
6: that
7: done.
6: Is massively taking it to the next level.
7: Well done.
6: I don't quite go half and half. See, that would annoy me if I've got CCs and pretzels on top. You'd have to pick through all the pretzels to get to the CCs. Like then you put in bloody pretzel again. That's too much of a. Oh, Sean, I want to know who you're hiding your food from. Is it your partner? Is it your kids? Is it your housemates? Something. Let me know, because I think there's an order of who can steal your food. Like if you go to the office, right? If you're an office worker, and like that's what I said to Gus when he took my chips. I said, so mate, if you're at work at the office or something like that, you go to the fridge. Something's not yours. Do you eat it? I said, exactly. I said, so, but there's been countless times when that's been a massive blow-up area, isn't it? Like an employee fridge where people have got to label their food.
7: Oh, yeah.
6: You know, they had something for lunch. That's happened to me before. And no one, it's like cricket. No one owns up to it. Someone ate it. It's my lunch. Let me get to this one. Johnny Bowden, I hide my food so well by the time I found it, it's out of date. And to make things worse, I live by myself. Okay, that's really sad, Mr.
8: Good idea, Johnny.
6: Right, all right. Both of us had this story. One that took our eye, one that took my eye for probably a little bit of a different reason, but similar.
8: Yeah, it was very interesting. 75-year-old Gaelic football curse has been broken.
6: Yes.
8: It's called the Mayo curse. Mayo won the All-Ireland final.
6: It's massive over there, Gaelic football.
8: It is Gaelic football. Their last title win was in 1951. But on that day, it interrupted a funeral procession and the priest put a curse on the club.
6: Yeah.
8: The club will never win a title until all players that had played in that 1951 title had died. The last one passed in 2021, 2 weeks after their 11th straight finals loss. But now that they're all dead, here we are, 2026, and Mayo have won the Gaelic All-Ireland final.
6: I watched that the other night on the news or whatever. I saw it, and I had hope in my heart, okay, because Locke was actually home by then. We were watching. I went, look at that. I said, see, they've been waiting 75 years. I said, I've only been waiting 40 years, like 75 years. And
8: there's
6: then
8: hope for para.
6: Then you hear the story, like the Paddy Prendergast was the last surviving member. He played, who played on that famous day 75 years ago. He passed away 2 weeks after Mayo lost the 2021 final. The last surviving member of the wider squad passed away in 2023. So imagine that. Maybe someone's put a curse on Parramatta, the curse of Cumberland Oval. I don't know.
8: They probably have.
6: Maybe, but when I heard that, I thought I gotta mention that because people, any
8: might have been Big Jack when those couple of
6: Jack Gibson.
8: Yeah, Big Jack. He was all set to be in charge of Parramatta, and those couple of board members did an about face.
6: Was that Arthurson and Quayle?
8: They turned around and kept Dennis Fitzgerald.
6: Oh, Dennis Fitzgerald. That's right. Yeah. So well done to Mayo.
8: Cost me a job.
6: Yeah, it cost you a job. Yeah, you, mate, you could have nearly been, you know, on my wall as a Parramatta coach or something. Oh, you're already on my wall, mate. You got
8: they're right in the centre of the dartboard.
6: You got buildings names after you. You're on my on my wall. Yeah, totally. I better get Vincent on the line to give us his footy tips. I'm going to throw down a little bit of Betty Davis eyes from Ken Carnes, and we'll get his tips. Hang around, heaps more to come.

0: Back to 1982 there. Bette Davis Eyes. Good song. Kim Carnes holding its...
1: What? I can only just...
0: Vince, good morning to you. How you going, mate?
1: Good, mate. Good. Enjoying the sunshine.
0: Yes. Yeah, okay. So you're your first time on the air as guest tipster. You're from New South Wales, mate. Whereabouts from you are you from down there?
1: The far south coast, 40 kilometres in from Eden.
0: All right.
2: And that's a great fishing spot, Eden, isn't it?
1: Sorry?
2: It's a great fishing spot, Eden.
1: Oh, yeah. There's a lot of good fishing around there. Yeah. Off Eden, Mallacoota, Bermagui, yeah.
0: Yeah. Right. And what brings you up to this neck of the woods, Vince?
1: Get out of the cold. Stay with me, mate.
0: Mate, it's still cold up here. It's winter.
1: No, it's not cold up here, mate. Believe me. I had a -9 last week.
0: Okay. And what was the feels like temperature? -20.
1: Sorry?
0: No, it doesn't
2: matter.
0: Yeah,
2: you're like me. There's no such thing as it feels like. It's either -9 or it's -9.
0: All right. Vince, you are doing our tip-in this week as a guest for the Hump Show Tip-In Contest. You've got yourself a couple of prizes, the ice cream voucher, which you can use when you're up here, and the lolly voucher. So they're going to be out the front of a reception. Do you know where the station is, Vince?
1: Yeah, Tony does, yeah,
0: mate. All right, sweet as, mate. So that'll be in an envelope out the front for you there. Who do you normally support?
1: Canberra Raiders.
0: Canberra Raiders, right. They're going okay towards the back end of the season. Had a big win against the hapless Tigers over the weekend. All right, well, let's get stuck into your tips, Vince. Cowboys Roosters first game. Should be a good one tomorrow night.
1: Roosters.
0: Roosters for that one. Oh, before we do that, Donnie, can we have an update, please, on the standings?
2: Last week, our guest tipster, I think we mentioned that before.
0: It was Blake Sunday
2: Blake,
0: announcer.
2: Yeah, got a 4, you got a 5, I got a 6. So the current standing is our guests are 84,
0: mm-hmm.
2: You're on 94, and I'm on 96.
0: Mm-hmm. Okay. Yeah. Right out. Taking Roosters there in the first one, Vince. The second game, Dragons up against the Dolphins. Dolphins need to win 2 more to ensure themselves a final spot.
1: Go the Dolphins
0: in that. Yep. All right. Second game Friday night. Storm. Ooh, they're limping their way through to every game. Up against the resurgent Bulldogs as well.
1: The Dogs.
0: Taking the doggies there, Vince. All right. Titans and Warriors. Titans in some pretty good form at the moment. Warriors coming off the back of a loss to the Dogs.
1: Warriors,
0: okay. Your team up against the Panthers Saturday afternoon, 5:30.
1: Go the Raiders.
0: Do you think the Raiders will beat the Panthers?
1: Yep.
2: He does think that. He tipped them.
0: Fair enough. Who am I to argue?
1: You never know.
0: You never know, mate. That's right. Broncos up against the Knights at Suncorp Saturday night.
1: Broncos.
0: Really? Jeez, I wouldn't be betting on them with your money, Vince. Sharks and Rabbits, first game of your Sunday ticket.
1: Sharks.
0: Aren't they looking good at the moment, the Sharks? They're looking strong. And, Sunday afternoon. Last week, I only had to wait till Thursday night for the pain to be over against Penrith. This weekend, I've got to wait till the last game to Parramatta to show me what they've got. This will be a terrible game. Tigers up against the Eels.
1: Tigers.
0: Ah! How can you be tipping the Tigers? Like, they're more of a shamble than what
1: Paris. Oh, go Eels.
0: No, we'll take your Tigers tip if you want.
2: Who are you going to go for, Vince?
1: Eels.
0: Oh, he switched. All right. I'm going to take the Tiger. No, I'm just joking. Vince, thank you.
2: Is that Tony from Woody Point you're staying with?
1: Sorry? Yeah.
2: It is Tony. Hey, how you going, Tony?
1: Good, Donnie.
2: That's the way, buddy.
0: Oh, there you go, mate. You're bringing them in from everywhere to get involved with the show. I love your work. Love your work.
2: Great recruiting, mate.
0: Yeah, good stuff. All right. Well,
1: sent me some photos of his temperature gauge last week. -6, -9.
0: Well, he's got himself a couple of vouchers he can take you out for an ice cream or for some lollies,
2: yeah,
0: mate.
2: Yeah, you'll know where to bring him, mate.
0: Good stuff. Hey, Vince, thanks for your time today, mate, and good luck with
1: your
0: tips.
1: No worries. Thank you. Good fun.
0: All right, good man. You have a good rest of your day. Thanks,
2: okay,
0: mate.
2: Okay, see you, guys.
0: That's good. All right, let's come back and have a little bit more in-depth look. While we talk about sport, we probably will mention Commonwealth Games too.
2: We will.
0: Had a, yeah, well, you can because I've watched zero of it and I don't think they should be around anymore, realistically. Anyway, we'll cross that bridge when we come to it on Bridge FM.

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10: It's 10.46 on your Wednesday morning. Welcome back to The Hump Show. Me, Acho, him, Donnie, taking you through till 12 o'clock today, going through lots of different stuff. Topics of the day was... where you hide your food stash if you've got a family at home or living in a share house or wherever. Do you hide your food? Sean from Kippering, I asked him, who did he hide his food from? He said, I hide my stash from my son. See? I hide mine from my sons. And the chips or CCs stay in their own packet. I tip the pretzels out and then put them back over the top if I don't eat all the chips. That's going to a lot of trouble, isn't it?
11: Oh, well,
10: just hide it. Clearly, that doesn't work either. Now... I am not the man to speak about this because I don't think it should be in existence anymore. Tell me about the Commonwealth Games and why it's relevant.
11: Look, I think we're going really well in the Commonwealth Games.
10: Of course we're going well. We're beating Botswana. We're beating Nigeria.
11: No.
10: We've got a gazillion medals. Of course we're going to win.
11: We've got England there. We've got all the Commonwealth. Like, Commonwealth's a big area, and, like, to go right back, it used to be the Empire Games and that. And I still think they're a great event. You know, like half an hour.
10: I think they're irrelevant.
11: Half an hour ago, you were promoting reserve grade players to say, yep, they're NRL players. And now you don't like.
10: Yeah, but that's a paid competition.
11: Yeah, you don't like this international sports people
10: this costs,
11: playing.
10: This
11: costs
10: a hell of a lot of money. Glasgow's held it twice in the last, like, three times. They'd no one wants like it. It's irrelevant.
11: Anyway, we're going very well in the Commonwealth Games. We're.
10: Another gold for Australia. It's gold again. Hang on. More gold for Australia.
11: So far, the tally is 35 gold Australia, 18 silver and 27 bronze. Well done.
10: I'm all for our athletes doing well. Please don't think that. I just think the game, we have enough events on an international sporting calendar, world championships, swimming, athletics, Olympic. We've got
11: I would much rather the Commonwealth Games than the world champs.
10: Really?
11: The world champs.
10: World champs is when everyone is competing against each other.
11: Is just Olympics. So
10: yeah,
11: Olympics
10: so
11: come around every
10: Games.
11: 4 years, wait for the Olympics.
10: So, I'm Commonwealth champion. Great. Well, you didn't actually compete against
11: anyone. You've
10: got
11: all of the Commonwealth countries competing.
10: Which are diminishing.
11: Anyway, we're doing extremely well, particularly in the pool. And just different names bobbing up, you know. Kai Taylor, who was in the 4x100 metre freestyle relay. Great to see his mum sitting in the crowd cheering on the great Hayley Lewis.
10: Oh, yeah? Yep.
11: And I thought, wow, you know, that's so good. You know, good to see him in there. Kyle Chalmers.
10: Doc told me Madeline McCann's brother was swimming.
11: I don't know.
10: Remember the little girl?
11: Yeah.
10: Her brother was representing England or something. I went, what? Well, yeah, I think, well, don't quote me on that, but Doc said that.
11: But some magnificent performances on the track where we usually come down to the field.
10: I wonder why.
11: Come back to the field a little bit.
10: Oh, I wonder why.
11: But for the first time ever, I think it is, we won the women's 10,000 metres with Rose Davies finishing very strong. You know, great to see. But people like Lani Pallister and that, like, starting to win the long distance races, 400 metre freestyle. She's in there. I think she did the 800 as well. 1500 metre freestyle she won. So, look, there's some great performances out there, some regular names popping up and a couple retiring. Shayna Jack, I think, is giving it away after these. But congratulations to all of our people holding up medals over there with their gold, silver or bronze. And it doesn't really matter if you're not holding up. If you're having a go, good on you.
10: No, I agree with that. And I'm all for our Australian athletes. I love our country. I love our sporting achievements. I love what we do. I just think that Commonwealth Games, it's not going to be here in, I'd say, next two games. Because no one wants to host it, mate.
11: That's been the big thing. The cost of hosting all of these things, whether it's the Olympic Games, and we're going to see that in the final wash-up when Brisbane does the Olympic Games, but so, so dear to run any sort of these world events or Commonwealth events. And that, and then all of a sudden at the end of it, you sit back and say, well, did we get value out of that? Mm. And invariably... No.
10: Well, hopefully with the Olympics, it's the ongoing legacy of the infrastructure and all of that.
11: Well, that's what they all say. They say, okay, well, that event might not make us break even, but ongoing, it's good for wherever.
10: I like the fact that...
11: I like the way Brisbane is looking. I don't know about the Rockhampton River.
10: don't they seem just determined to have it there? Like, they just seem hell-bent on having it there.
11: I hope I'm still around for it, but geez, I hope no one gets attacked by a crocodile.
10: No one will get attacked by a crocodile. That's not. Here we go. Madeline McCann's brother swam, I think, for Scotland. Okay, thank you.
11: Well done.
10: But what a story. Wow.
11: Anyway, congratulations to all of our athletes it's in the Para Commonwealth Games or the Commonwealth Games. If you're out there having a go, I just applaud you. It's much better than sitting in your lounge room or in your bedroom playing spaces or whatever it is they call it.
10: I don't think this level of athlete would be doing that too much, but anyway, I know what you're saying there, yeah. Well done. Goal for Australia, good stuff. Lots of other sporting stuff going on at the moment. Laurie Daly has decided to step down after his one series win.
11: Got a bit of a health problem.
10: Hadn't heard much about that. Do you know anything about that?
11: No, it's just he's got a health problem.
10: Okay. And, so as soon as someone says that, it must be reasonably serious.
11: Yeah. And it didn't look well. Like, and I know the pressure of those jobs really get to you, but on top of that, he didn't look well anyway. So, look, another one. Got out there, had a go. He's had a victory. Had a great career and he's stepping down. So next one up the bat.
10: Who do they go for next year?
11: They keep pushing for Andrew Johns, but he's come out and categorically said not interested.
10: Really? Okay.
11: So maybe Madge.
10: Back to the future. All right, let's round 22. Things are starting to heat up in the NRL. Looking at the ladder, there's a whole heap of teams sort of stuck between about 6, 7, 8, 9, 10, 11, 12. Maybe even 13, Broncos gone, Parra gone, Titans gone, St George gone, Storm Tigers gone, Storm gone. Yeah, Storm are probably gone too. So you can pretty much put a line through all of those. The rest, still fighting it out. So some big games this weekend too. Cowboys up against the Roosters is the first one, Donnie. Cowboys coming off a good win last week. So are the Roosters by a point over the Knights. I like the way the Cowboys are playing at the
11: moment.
10: They're fast. Aren't they?
11: Fast, but you just never know with Scott Drinkwater behind you, I think, every time.
10: But that's the X factor.
11: It is an X factor. When he's hot, he's hot. When he's not, he's really not.
10: Yeah.
11: Jake Clifford playing really well. You know, there's something going on.
10: Murray Talangi out the back last week, he was outstanding for him in the back three. And
11: Jason Temalolo was a weapon.
10: Yep. Oh, didn't he take Haas on?
11: He just said, you know, I've heard enough of who's the best front rower ever. Yeah. Here you go, cop this one.
10: Yeah, pain. I know. They were all from that first tackle where they belted Preston Rickey. Wow. Yeah,
11: didn't they?
10: Hang on, just lots of crocs in the Fitzy. This will be the fastest rowing event we are ever likely to see.
11: Blanket, dig. Yeah.
10: World record again. World record again. World record in the rowing. What do you know? There must be no other sport in the games than swimming because it's the only thing we see on TV.
11: Vern.
10: But they only had 10 sports, and isn't tomorrow the last day of competition? Like, if you seriously blink and you miss it, done, gone. Yeah.
11: Probably we see more of it because that's what we're really good at.
10: That goes to my point exactly. Gold for Australia.
11: But what
10: again.
11: About like the sprinter? Okay, he runs second, but he runs sub 10.
10: Put him against.
11: Doesn't matter. 9.8.
10: Yeah, that's great.
11: Fantastic.
10: Lachlan Kennedy.
11: That 10,000 meter lady. Well done.
10: Yeah, Jess Hull. I know their names. I applaud them as athletes. I was cheering magnificently for them when they're against the world athletes. 100%. I'm still cheering for them now, but it's sort of like, yeah, you won. Okay, great. Good work.
11: Expected to. Footy.
10: Dragons Dolphins second game.
11: Who'd you go? Like we never tend. Oh, I'm going Roosters.
10: That's the point of this conversation, isn't it? Right. Okay.
11: I'm going Roosters.
10: I'm going to go Cowboys for an upset.
11: Good on you.
10: Yeah, okay. Well, you're two in front. I'm very wary of that.
11: This is where you get to every year.
10: I know.
11: Oh, I'm going to go for an upset.
10: Yeah, I need an upset. Dragons, Dolphins, first game of your Friday night double. Dragons have got the spoon this year. They're done for that. Dolphins, they need to win two more to ensure themselves a spot in the finals. I'm tipping the Dolphins there, Donnie.
11: Yeah, I'm going Dolphins. They can't drop their guard, you know. Dragons, they look like that. They should have won last week.
10: Mm.
11: You know,
10: it's patches, isn't it, where they look all right?
11: It is, and they keep saying these young blokes are the next, and all of a sudden they don't aim up when they should. So you just wonder. But Dolphins for me.
10: Storm Bulldogs, Storm gone for the year as well. Bulldogs still pressing on. They've actually been playing pretty well. They won about either 7 from 8, 6 from 7, their last sort of handful of games. Who you taking?
11: Going Dogs. Storm are just limping. Poor old Jerome Hughes. He was on one leg and only just on one leg last week. Yep, he played 80 minutes, but he was nowhere near.
10: No Harry Grant, no Munster, no, yeah. Farlongo played well for you last week. He tried hard.
11: Yeah, he's rocks and diamonds. He should have stopped that ball from going out.
10: Oh, yeah, I know.
11: That
10: off
11: was
10: the, off the
11: that
10: foot.
11: Very bad positioning as of a fullback.
10: Mm.
11: And it was costly at the end of the day. Bulldogs for me over Storm.
10: Yeah, Bulldogs for me. Two Titans Warriors, first game of your Super Saturday. Titans are always coming good at the back end of the season. If they did this in round 1, 2 and 3, I'm sure their fans would be happier. Warriors off a loss as well, still sitting nicely in the top four. Who's tipping first here? I tipped. I'll take the Warriors. Take the safe bet.
11: Warriors.
10: They'll get a big crowd down there of Kiwi support. Panthers, Raiders. Raiders.
11: This should be a good game.
10: This should
11: be
10: a good game
11: in the round.
10: Yeah. Raiders always play well against Panthers. This is out at Glen Willow Stadium. So is it Orange or where do they take this one out to? I forget the actual place, but it's out in the country somewhere. See, they've dropped Blaise Talangi too.
11: Yeah. Extended bench.
10: Mm. I'm still going to tip the Panthers, just.
11: Yeah, I've gone Panthers.
10: All right, Bronx Knights. Bronx season done. Knights coming off a 1-point loss to the Chooks. Kalen Ponga missed last week. They'll certainly welcome him back this week up against Reece Walsh. My money's on Ponga there.
11: You going Knights?
10: Knights for me, mate, yeah.
11: I'm going Broncos.
10: We're just saying, like, they've actually dropped Ben Hunt to the... Well, see, they, how many playmakers do they have? Ezra Mamm, Adam Reynolds, Billy Walters, Ben Hunt. Reece Walsh, playmaker as well. Too many. Sharks, Rabbits. This should be an interesting game. Rabbits still needing to win a couple more to try and cement their spot on the eight. The Sharks at the moment, they are rolling along beautifully. Big pack, fast backs. Best I've seen, like Braden Trindle play, Will
11: Trindle's
10: Kennedy.
11: Playing well. Oh. And
10: even Nico.
11: Nico Hines had a great game the other day. Whether or not he can put two together and finish strong, we'll see.
10: Who on?
11: I'm on Sharks.
10: Yeah, Sharks for me too. Last game, two Tigers up against the Eels. I'll take the Eels. Don't know why.
11: I've gone Eels. I said I'd never do it again, but look, they're a basket case, West Tigers. They're an embarrassment to rugby league. And I tell you what it'll be.
10: Tell me what you really think.
11: It'll be an embarrassment, and if they put Adam Dewey in at halfback.
10: Well, I think they've named him there.
11: They've
10: anyway.
11: Named him in the squad, and if he plays halfback after his dummy spit, I tell you, if I was playing in that team, I'd throw him a dump.
10: Fair enough.
11: So, yeah, you take one up.
10: Just, I had it in my head, I'll throw you a dump, something completely different. Kenny Loggins, Footloose, let's get the 11 o'clock sport news weather update, and then we'll come back. It's quiz hour. Hope your morning's going very good.

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1: Air News headlines, I'm Lee Harrison. Making news today, a desperate search is underway in Japan, with more than a dozen people missing in buildings which collapsed due to an earthquake. The powerful 7.1 magnitude tremor hit the Kumamoto Prefecture, causing damage to busy sites, including a shopping centre and a paper factory. The head of the Reserve Bank is warning interest rates could rise again to combat stubborn inflation. RBA Governor Michelle Bullock has delivered a speech in Sydney ahead of today's latest CPI figures. She's warning real wages won't increase without a lift in productivity. Patients using GLP-1 weight loss medications are being asked to speak to a doctor if they are experiencing painful skin, with 13 patients in Australia reporting a sunburn-like sensation on their skin while taking the product. And temperatures in France are forecast to reach as high as 40 degrees as crews battle serious wildfires. In air sport, Collingwood coach Craig McRae has put his hand up to lead South Australia's Origin team in 2027. The concept has been locked in for the next 3 years. And in rugby league, disgruntled playmaker Adam Duihi has been brought back into the West Tigers team for Sunday's clash with Parramatta, coach Benji Marshall naming Duihi in his preferred position at halfback. These stories and more today. This is Air News.
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8: Let us have a look at your weather. We're going to get to a maximum of 25 degrees today. Sunny afternoon with light winds. It looks like an absolute belter out there at the moment. For tomorrow, Thursday, max 23, minimum 10. Mostly sunny. A shower around in the morning maybe, but then a fine sunny day. Heading towards the weekend for Friday, max 22, minimum 10. Partly cloudy and maybe a shower in the afternoon. And the weekend shaped, going to have a bit of rain around. Saturday, max 21, minimum 10. Shower or two, medium chance of showers. Again on Sunday, max 20, minimum 11. Partly cloudy, medium chance of showers around the airport area at the moment. You're just under 22 degrees. If you're closer to the Redcliffe area, you're a bit over 22 degrees. And if you're at McDowell, where our Quizmaster Big Jim is down there, you're also on 22 degrees. And that is keeping you up to date with all things news, sport and weather. 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
8: It is indeed quiz time. I shall be taking on... Actually, it's me. They're taking on today, isn't it? I'll be taking on Deezy from Brighton. So Deezy, that's what I'm calling you. That's what I got given. No first name, no last name, just Deezy. Giving you a call in a couple of minutes' time, my friend. Have a bit of fun on there. Blake also sent in 3 gold medals for every participant in rowing, 1 for bravery, 1 for survival, 1 for speed. Every finish will be a world record. Yeah.
10: Talking about crocs in the river.
8: No one's going to get eaten by a crocodile.
10: Tell the crocs that.
8: Hey?
10: Tell the crocs that.
8: Imagine if it happened.
10: It wouldn't be funny. I'm laughing, but it wouldn't be funny.
8: Like,
10: can you imagine? And they're calling the row, and the next minute the boat gets snapped in half.
8: Yeah.
10: By 12 o'clock.
8: Chomp.
10: Wow.
8: It'd make for some pretty good international TV viewing, wouldn't it?
10: Wouldn't it be terrible? It would be horrific, wouldn't it?
8: Yeah, it won't happen, though, Donnie. It's like saying Parramatta will win a premiership in the next 2 years. It's not going to happen. That'll be 42 years. Oh, that was it. We were going to give away another prize today. Okay. I'll tell Neil first when this song's on. We'll do it in the back half an hour. Okay. I'm going to ask you a question about something we've actually spoken about in the show today. And the first person to ring in and tell Neil what that answer is, I'll have to go out and tell Neil when people start telling him answers, you're going to get a prize too. But
10: I tell you something I've been going to raise in the hopeless situation for weeks. I keep transferring and paid.
8: You've been holding on to it.
10: Every day I drive down the road. Doesn't matter which school I come past, whether it's up there at
8: Scarborough,
10: or past the Redcliffe High School in particular. Doesn't matter what time of the day is. It can be 10 o'clock in the morning. It can be 1 o'clock in the afternoon. Kids are walking home from school.
8: Ah.
10: And I just look at Gail and say, no wonder there is so much issue with youth on the streets and all that.
8: Aren't they supposed to be in school?
10: Okay, park the pterodactyl.
8: Yeah.
10: But you were there from start to finish.
8: So was I.
10: And you didn't get to leave. Okay, I'm not doing sport or I'm not having that lesson on or whatever. They're just going home all the time. And I'm thinking, how is this happening? How can they call this education when they can just walk out and walk home from school at any time of the day?
8: Did you ever wag school?
10: Never.
8: I wagged once. I was just going to say, I don't believe you for a second.
10: Yeah, I did. I couldn't tell a lie. I did.
8: How many times did you wag school?
10: Probably in
8: that
10: the
8: your parents whole, thought you were there.
10: Probably in the whole time.
8: Yep.
10: Maybe once, maybe twice.
8: I did it once. Yeah, I was pretty good kid like
10: I
8: that
10: I
8: like
10: going to school.
8: Yeah, I
10: not for schoolwork. I just like going there with my mates.
8: Yeah, well, I went to a co-ed school, so I knew I liked going there.
10: Yeah. So did I. I was there.
8: I hear it, yeah. I was at a Catholic co-ed school. Yeah. Catholic girls, yeah. all right, I don't have to go there.
10: But, yeah, disgusting.
8: Gary from Eleonora, I'm with you, sir. Gary says, the Commonwealth Games are the most irrelevant sporting event in modern history. Remember the 2018 Games on the Gold Coast? Me neither, and I live here. I hide my snack stash from my teenage kids in our laundry cupboard. Confident it will be a kid-free zone for years to come. That's funny, Gary, because, yeah, the kids aren't going to go in the laundry cupboard, are they? Because there might be some work to do there by hitting a button to put the washing machine on. All right, let me throw down some Fleetwood Mac tasks. I'm going to get Deezy on the line for quiz time. Hope your morning's going good, Humsters.

0: Yeah, the great Fleetwood Mac there. Tusk. Good song. Good band. Good tunes coming your way on Bridge FM 99.7. It is quiz time. Don Wado is quiz master today. I'm taking on a lady from Brighton called Deezy. Good morning to you, Deezy. How are you going?
1: Good morning, guys. How are you?
0: Pretty good.
2: Yeah, good. Thanks, pretty Deezy. Good.
0: No complaints. What are you up to? What are you up to today on this lovely winter's day out there?
1: Oh, winter's day. It's perfect. It's a beautiful day. Up to really not much.
0: That's good. That's good.
1: So it is good.
0: Same with us in here, just talking stuff, really.
2: Looking
0: just
2: out the window. Window of wisdom.
0: That's it. That's it. Now, Deezy, you're a texter. You normally text in. Is that your real name? What's your real name?
1: No, it's not.
2: No, you're just being alias.
1: It's a nickname.
0: Nickname, right, okay. But you're happy to be called Deezy?
1: I am, love.
0: All right, very good. All right, well, you're taking on myself today, so...
2: Okay, well, I've got the coin. Hang on. I've got the coin loaded up in the air she goes. Heads or tails, Deezy?
1: I'll go tails, please.
2: Yeah, tails never fails. You've had a win.
0: All right, but before we do that, let's play a little bit of this action.
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0: And Deezy from Brighton.
2: And, okay, Deezy, you won the toss, so do you want the even questions or the odd questions?
1: I'll go even, please.
0: Evens. All right, sending me in a bat. All right, good luck, Deezy. But you have got yourself that limited edition, third edition run of the Hump Show T-shirts. That'll be on out at reception for you there. So, but the only condition with that is when you get your shirt, you've got to take yourself as like a selfie or a photo with the shirt and text it into us.
1: Oh. Too easy.
0: Ah, easy done. All right,
2: let's
0: go.
2: There you go. That's good. I think the first couple of questions are fairly good. I'm backing you both in.
0: Okay. All right.
2: Okay. Question one to Acho.
0: Yes.
2: Straight up one. I'll just mark yes for you. What was the name of the Southeast Queensland NRL team that completed three seasons before?
0: Crushers. South Queensland.
2: Crushers. That's right.
0: Good start.
2: Good start.
0: Nice. Just punch
2: okay,
0: one through there.
2: This one's okay for you too. I think.
1: Okay.
2: We've been pretty good with the questions today. Big Jim's been kind. It's a music question, multi choice. Which one of these musicians was a member of the Queensland duo Savage Garden? Was it Daniel Johns, Daniel Jones, or Daniel Hagen?
1: Daniel Johns.
2: Daniel Jones.
0: Oh, Deezy. Yeah. Oh,
1: that's. Oh, dear.

0: conditions.
1: Okay, this one you didn't take.
0: Yep.
1: Australian history, multi choice. Mm-hmm. Which one of these people was not a renowned Australian bushranger? Was it Ben Hall,
0: yep,
1: Frank Gardner, or Eamon Sullivan?
0: Frank Gardner.
1: It was Eamon Sullivan.
2: I had no idea.
1: He was a swimmer.
0: Right.
1: Okay, this is the one for a point.
0: Right.
1: What is the more common term for the medical condition known as halitosis?
0: Is it?
1: Straight up answer.
0: What? Halitosis? What? Yeah. Say that again, please.
1: What is the more common term for the medical condition known as halitosis?
0: Oh, and now I've got to think of a medical condition. Halitosis, high blood pressure.
1: Bad breath.
0: Oh,
1: Deezy's laughing at you.
3: I knew that.
0: Oh, you knew that, did you?
3: I did.
1: Okay, well, right. You got your smart hat on then, Deezy. Okay, here's your question.
3: Okay.
1: It's a straight-up spelling question.
0: Ooh.
1: Spell millennial.
3: Millennium. M-I-L-L. Sorry?
1: Millennial.
3: Yeah, M for Mary, I double L, I U A N.
1: No.
3: No, I got it wrong.
0: Yeah. Nah. Can I have a crack?
1: Yeah.
0: MILLENNIAL.
1: Yeah, that would have been right. Yeah, that would have been right. Okay, let's carry on, Acho.
0: Yep.
1: Question five is two parts, a point each part. It's music.
0: Right.
1: Which Australian rock band released the song Casual Encounter? Was it Cold Chisel, The Divinyls, or The Angels?
0: I don't know this one. Deezy just said Angels. So Cold Chisel, Angels, or
1: The Divinals.
0: Cold Chisel.
1: Divinals.
3: Here I am, a Jimmy Barnes fan.
0: Yeah, right. Okay.
1: And the second part.
0: Yep.
1: Straight up answer. Complete this line from the chorus of Divinals' song Boys in Town.
0: Oh, God.
1: I must have been desperate. I must have been.
0: I must have been desperate. I must have been. Crazy.
1: Crazy? Pretty low.
0: Pretty low. These are hard questions today.
1: Bop, bop.
3: They are.
1: Okay, Deezy, here's one
0: what's
1: for
0: a,
1: you.
0: What's the score check?
3: Okay.
0: Halfway mark.
1: The score check, 1-0. 1-0 at halfway. Deezy, you've got to catch up.
3: Okay. I got it.
1: Okay, this one's a straight-up answer. It's a medicine question.
3: Go.
1: Diabetes develops as a result of problems with which main
3: organ? Pancreas.
1: That's correct.
0: Oh, wow.
1: Wow. Very quick on it.
0: Wow, 1-1. Go, Deezy. Good work.
1: Okay,
0: if you win or you draw, you come back next week.
3: Oh.
0: Yeah.
3: Very good.
1: Acho, entertainment, multi-choice. In the movie Fight Club,
0: yep.
1: Which of the following items is in every scene? A Starbucks coffee cup,
0: mm-hmm,
1: a can of Coke, or a Nike shoe?
0: It's the coffee cup.
1: It is a coffee cup.
0: I did know that one.
1: Well, there you go.
0: Yep.
1: Okay, Deezy, question eight.
0: What is it, 2-1?
1: 2-1.
0: Come on.
1: Deezy, you can have a question on entertainment or national emblems.
3: Oh, entertainment.
1: Okay, this one you didn't take, so it's not worth anything. I'll just ask you. National emblems, straight up answer. What is the national flower of Australia?
3: Wildflower. No, it's not. Hang on.
1: Geez,
3: wattle.
1: Yeah, you would have got that right. Yeah, specifically the golden wattle. But this is the one worth the point.
3: Okay.
1: Which actor played the part of Private Ryan in the film Saving Private Ryan?
3: Tom Hanks.
0: No.
1: Let me finish the question.
0: Yeah, don't jump in too early.
1: Don't jump in too early. Played Private Ryan in Saving Private Ryan. Was it Ethan Hawke, Leonardo DiCaprio, or Matt Damon?
3: Matt Damon.
1: Correct.
0: Oh, you're lucky there, Deezy. You jumped in early with Tom Hanks.
1: Yeah, you need to wait.
0: What's the score? 2-2.
1: Woo! 2-2.
3: Oh!
0: This is my last question.
1: Yes.
0: Oh, come on. I need

0: to get this. Spelling, straight up answer.
1: Oh, okay, yep, yep.
0: Spell
1: yep.
0: Reminisce.
1: Rem. Oh, I know this. Rem. Oh, I just had a blank. Reminisce. R-E-M-I-N. R-E-M-I-N-I-S-C-E.
0: That's correct.
1: Yeah, bang!
2: Oh.
1: Bang!
0: Okay, Deezy, here's the situation. Coming into the last question, it's worth two parts, 1 point for each part.
1: You need to get one.
0: That's how
1: it's had
0: 3-2. If you get one of these, you draw. If you get two of them, you win.
2: Okay.
0: Okay, question 10 is a sport question.
2: Oh.
0: Part one is multi-choice. Under the rules of cricket, an incoming batter can be timed out if he or she is not ready to face a ball within how many minutes of the last dismissal? Is it 3 minutes, 4 minutes, or 5 minutes?
2: I'm going four.
0: It is three.
1: Oh, pressure's on now.
0: It all comes down to this. Acho leading 3-2. You need this for a draw to return.
1: And that also saves me giving away another shirt next week if you come back on. So I'm sort of cheering for you here, Deezy.
2: Come on, guys.
0: Okay, part two, straight up answer. The world governing body for cricket is known as the ICC. What does ICC stand for?
2: International Cricket Tournament? Keen?
1: No, it's ICC.
0: ICC.
1: So you got the first two right. Oh, International ICC. Cricket.
2: International Cricket Corporation.
1: Oh, no.
0: It's International Cricket Council. So, unfortunately, Deezy. I've got to announce Acho the winner 3-2.
1: Thank you. Oh. Thank you very much.
0: Well done, though. Thank you very much for participating.
2: Thank you so much, guys.
1: Now, well done, Deezy. Your name and shirt will be out the front if you want to collect it any time from reception. I actually have a small out there today. I've got one in the mail to Daryl. I've got a couple of others here. So, it'll be there for you. And thanks for being a part of the show today.
2: Thank you so much, guys, and have a great day.
1: Right. Thanks, Deezy. Good on you, Deezy. Well done,
2: thanks, love. Bye.
1: See you all. That's good. Spelling got me over the line.
0: It did, and that was a good one to get.
1: Reminisce. Yeah.
0: Getting the SCE.
1: I know. As I wrote it down, I had a blank. I'm like, Anyway, that's good. Okay, 11:25. Well, you got about 5 minutes or so to get yourself in the draw for the Roadie Meat Voucher Humsters. 3284 5000 is the number to call. Leave your name, number, and suburb. I'm going to throw down some Nirvana, hear from our sponsors, Major Ones, Totally Workwear, as we all know, Patty and Rossi, and our Roadie Meat sponsors too, giving us $50 worth of free meat. And at the back of that, I'll throw down some Status Quo as well. Hope your morning's going good. We've got about half an hour to go of the Hump Show.

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0: to the old quo. 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Status quo rocking all over the world. Welcome back to the Hump Show, 11:35 on your Wednesday morning. A little bit of Acho and Donny to go till 12 o'clock. Who's on after us on 12 today? Don't know because that hasn't been updated, but you're going to hear some great rock variety all afternoon, as you do all the time on here. Now, we've given away a lot of prizes today, Donny.
1: We have.
0: It's probably been our biggest Hump Show of prize giving away, isn't it?
1: It's good, isn't it?
0: I feel like Oprah.
1: Good that we can give some humpsters some rewards.
0: You get a prize. We have one more. We have two more prizes to give away. First, let's do the Roadie Meat voucher. Lots of entries today, humpsters. Good work for your involvement. Just like the text line. Who is getting some free meat?
1: One of our regulars, and congratulations, Patricia Sifo from Connor. Well done.
0: Sifo's now putting his missus in it every week, right? Yeah. Okay, so
1: he'll probably have a great big steak in his plate.
0: Tomahawks are good down there. That's if Creedy hasn't bought them out of there yet. But well done, Patricia. You have until next Tuesday night, close the business to get your backside into Roadie Meats. I think your husband's won it before, so he clearly knows where it is. So well done. We shall do that all again next week. And good stuff, Roadie Meats. Now.
1: Very good.
0: One more prize to give away today.
1: One more prize.
0: Okay. We have a family pass to the Pine River show coming up on the weekend.
1: Bridge nice FM. Show too.
0: It is a good
1: great show.
0: It is. Like, we've been involved there for about the last
1: five years,
0: something like that. Outside broadcast there. If you're thinking about going to the Ecker, still go to the Ecker, but Pine River show is better and cheaper. That's fair, isn't it?
1: That's fair.
0: I think that's very fair. It is definitely cheaper than the Ecker. Lots of same rides, some show bags, all the stuff out there. So it is pretty good if you've got nothing doing this weekend. And, Humpsters, if you want to win a four-person family pass to that, going to ask you a question right now. And the first person...
1: Got to be able to go.
0: Got to be able to go, too. Don't just waste the tickets, exactly. The first person to ring up 3284-5000 and answer this, Neil's aware of what the answer is at the front, they get themselves the family pass. So the question today is, name the Gaelic football county that broke their 75-year premiership drought over the weekend.
1: We spoke about it before.
0: Correct.
1: In depth,
0: yes. It was the county of such and such. So if you ring up 3284-5000 and say, it was this, you get yourself the family pass for the Pine River show.
1: You've got to be
0: able
1: to go.
0: Yeah, and that's probably saving you about 50, 60 bucks to get in. So so very, very good Pine River show. All right, what is it, 11:38? That's the other thing I was going to mention, national alert system. Did your phone go off Monday?
1: Beep, beep, beep, beep, beep, beep. Very good.
0: Happy with it, good or bad? Like,
1: oh, it's good.
0: The pretext of what they're trying to do.
1: I think it's great.
0: I think it was okay,
1: if
0: too.
1: If there's a national emergency or an emergency in the area and you get notified, well done.
0: Yeah, and a lot of the emergency services places said, oh, we're not really going to use it just yet because they weren't sure of it. But when the government came out with their stats, they said a 93 or 94% hit rate of phones. Now, there were a lot of people that for some reason their phone didn't go off or whatever, and they said if you haven't done an iOS update or haven't got a phone, iPhone 11 or 12, something like that, I think
1: whatever
0: they're up to 16, you may not have got the message. But there were people on the news that actually had a brand new iPhone 16.
1: Didn't get it.
0: Yeah, so there's definitely a few teething problems to go in, but I was watching some
1: of it's the setup of their phone. It might be like me and water timers for me taps.
0: Did you get it going?
1: No.
0: Oh, my God.
1: Still haven't got anyone to help me with my sprinkle water timer.
0: I forgot to ask about that.
1: I got half of it.
0: The ongoing
1: I can't
0: holding.
1: Get the other half working.
0: So only what? Only half your garden's getting water?
1: Yeah.
0: So the other half dying yet?
1: No, I'm going down there and hand watering it.
0: Just hand water the whole thing?
1: No, it's
0: cold. Save yourself some energy.
1: It's cold down there doing that.
0: Oh, I forgot to ask about the Holman saga, but there you go. Update, Humpsters, still not working, still looking for help.
1: One of our Humpsters last week said they could do it. Remember
0: yeah,
1: that?
0: Yeah, well, poof, they've just vanished into thin air.
1: Anything.
0: Gone.
1: Yeah.
0: All right, we're going to run out of time as usual.
1: Yep.
0: Today is what, the 29th?
1: 29th of July.
0: Another month.
1: The year is flying.
0: I know.
1: Gone.
0: on.
1: Yeah, well, it is the 29th of July, and if it's your birthday out there, everyone here at 99.7 wishes you a very happy birthday. We hope you get to spend it with everyone that's near and dear to you. Hope you get taken out to dinner, get lots and lots of presents, and generally get looked after very well. And if it is your birthday, you're sharing it with a number of celebrities, including...
0: Not many today. I had to
1: search
0: far and wide, and some of these have gone, that's a stretch, isn't it?
1: We must have been thinking the same thing.
0: Yeah, okay. Well, I'm starting off with John Morris. Turns 46 today. Former NRL player with the Knights, Eels, Tigers, Sharks. He played 300 games in total. He was actually a pretty good footy player and went into the coaching realm where he held the reins for the Sharks for 51 games. I think if you say you've played 300 games, you're not just a pretty good NRL player. You're a great NRL player. Yeah. So well done. Happy birthday to Johnny Morris.
1: Yes. Fernando Alonso turns 45, the Spanish race car driver. Easy for me to say.
0: Fernando Alonso.
1: Two-time Formula One world champion, and he also won the 2019 24 Hours of Daytona.
0: I think it sort of suggests that he's still driving. Was that right?
1: Yes.
0: 45?
1: Yeah, why not?
0: Because you're old.
1: I'm still driving at 70.
0: You don't drive F1s.
1: No.
0: Although maybe on the M1 coming down or the Bruce might be doing a few fishtails. Maurice Payne. There you go. Look at the celebrities we've got for you today.
1: Where's Maurice Payne?
0: Maurice Payne turned 62. She's the former Aussie politician. Senator for New South Wales, was the Foreign Affairs Minister between 2018 and 2022. Wow.
1: All right. Roz Kelly, the New York actress, turns 83. She was in the Owl and the Pussycat.
0: Hold the phone, Block.
1: But
0: hold the phone. You've got someone willing to come out to your address. Glenn from Kalanga. Hi. Glenn from Kalanga, send me the address details and I can come around Saturday morning and show you how to make it work. Bang! Okay, take Glenn's number privately.
1: I will.
0: And you message him.
1: I will. So you'll get it from my number, Glenn. Thank you.
0: Oh, Glenn, that'd be hilarious. I'd like some video footage, something to show me what the problem was on tap number two. Sorry, I interrupted you there.
1: Oh, there you go. Thanks, Glenn. Good.
0: You've made his day, Glenn.
1: Yeah, okay. Roz Kelly. 83, she's an actress, Owl and the Pussycat, but what you might remember her from mainly, she was Pinky Tuscadero, Fonzie's girlfriend in Happy Days.
0: Yeah, yeah.
1: Turns 83.
0: I said that to someone at the Como last night. They mentioned Happy Days, and I went, just call you the Fonz?
1: Yep.
0: And she went, what? I went, remember Happy Days? Like, Grace is probably in mid-20s, the mid 20s. She's like, look at me, just this blank.
1: So
0: blank.
1: You went, hey.
0: Yeah, I did. I did. I actually went, hey. And she again looked at me like I'm retarded, going, what is wrong with you? I went, hey. Yeah. Kids these days just don't get it, do they? Who else we got? Chad Wingard. This one's for you, Rocket. Turns 33 today. AFL player who played 218 games, mostly for Port Adelaide and finished at the Hawks. Member of the Australian All-Stars team 2013-15.
1: That's who Rocket sent me.
0: Oh, there you go.
1: Thanks, Rocket.
0: I was struggling.
1: He's ahead of me. Yeah, Dean Pritchford turned 75. The Hawaiian-born songwriter who wrote Fame.
0: Oh, yeah, okay.
1: And let's
0: As
1: hear
0: in
1: it.
0: Fame, I'm going to live for
1: yeah,
0: it.
1: That one. And yep. Let's Hear It for the Boy.
0: Let's Hear It for the Boys. Okay.
1: Let's Hear It for the Boy. Yeah, 75. You got any more?
0: Yeah, dude.
1: I got a few.
0: G'day, Humsters. Vince wants to know if he can get a Hum Show shirt to advertise you at Eden. He's willing to pay for it. No, we're not getting anyone to pay for it, Tony. You got to come on the quiz, not the footy tips for that. So sorry about that. Who else we got? Dale Copley. Let's look at this one. Dale Copley turns 35 today. Do you remember him? Former rugby league player. Played for the Broncos, Roosters, Titans for a total of 148 games.
1: Yeah, look, he was a fair
0: centre. Right. Yeah.
1: Sally Gunnell.
0: Who is that?
1: The England track and field ex-Olympic person. She turned 60. She won the gold in the 1992 400-metre hurdles. And between 1992 and 1994 inclusive, she won every event open to her. Olympics, World Champs, European Champs.
0: Commonwealth Games.
1: Commonwealth Games.
0: Oh, actually, I was just making that up.
1: And Goodwill Games. Wow. So Very good.
0: That is impressive.
1: Good athlete.
0: Two to go from me. Emma Carney turns 55 today, the former Aussie triathlete, two-time world champion, won more triathlon events than any other Australian triathlete.
1: Yeah, David Walliams.
0: Who is that?
1: It's Walliams, a London TV judge, actor and writer. He's a judge on Britain's Got Talent.
0: Oh.
1: And he's written sold 25 million copies of children's books. So 55.
0: Last one for me. Corinne Dibner, turned 64 today. One of Australia's first female professional golfers. She won the Ladies European Tour Order of Merit back in 1991.
1: She was a very, very good golfer.
0: She was good.
1: That's it for me too.
0: That's it for you too. Very good. I'm going to throw down some hothouse flowers. Don't go. We're going to come back and wrap it up as we do, Humsters.

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6: It is for another 8.5 minutes up until 12 o'clock today. Me, Acho, him, Donnie. It's been a fun show, Donnie. Lots of involvement. Talked about stashing food away from your kids. Talked about how bad Albanese was. We talked about Commonwealth Games. We talked I wonder if anyone might got the question about the Gaelic football side. Don't know. Haven't been outside yet.
7: There you go.
6: Okay, let's wrap it up. 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
7: There were some ordinary ones here too. 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
6: Hot.
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6: BC? AC.
7: 238 AC.
6: Right.
7: The Roman Senate proclaimed 13-year-old Claudian III as emperor, the youngest ever emperor of a united Rome. And you just, year 238, how primitive that would have been, and the 13-year-old saying, yep, put him to death.
6: Yep, thumbs down for you.
7: Thumbs down.
6: Okay. Fast forwarding. To 2024 on this day, and a couple of years ago, this was a bad one. The knife attack at the children's dance event in Southport, England, killed 3 children, injured 8, and a 17-year-old was arrested. That was terrible. That was at a Taylor Swift dance party or something.
7: Shocking.
6: Shocking.
7: In 1874, Major Walter Clopton Wingfield from Wales in the UK patented a portable tennis court.
6: What?
7: A portable tennis court.
6: Portable tennis court.
7: Yeah, roll it up.
6: How big?
7: Well, it's a
6: tennis
7: court.
6: Don't say the size of a tennis court.
7: Oh, yeah, imagine.
6: It can't be portable.
7: Yeah, well, it's just roll it up like carpet, put it on top of your, what was it, 1874, put it on top of your buggy or, and tow it somewhere.
6: Yeah, I've just made that up.
7: Seriously. I didn't. How would I make up that? Walter Clopton Wingfield. How would I make that up?
6: Good on you, Walter. Wow. Okay. In 2023, this is just as good. A 1978 Toyota Land Cruiser named the Mud Crab drives 7 kilometres underwater at 30 feet deep to cross Darwin's harbour.
7: Sideways.
6: Did it actually?
7: No.
6: No. I thought you knew that. Well, that's what happened only 3 years ago.
7: Yeah, probably did.
6: How can a car drive 7 kilometres underwater?
7: It's a submarine. In 1907, Sir Robert Baden Powell formed the Boy Scouts in England.
6: Dib, dib, dib, dib, will dob, dob, dob, dob. I used to be a scout, got out untouched, which was good. That was back in the day, of course. 2021, Olympics were on. We had two gold medalists on this day after Tokyo candid in 2020 because of, I was going to say Foxtel, because of COVID. Jess Fox won the C1 gold and Emma McKeown won 100 metre freestyle gold in the Olympics.
7: Gold.
6: In the Olympics.
7: Yeah, I got your drift. In 1928,
6: Can you not read your writing?
7: Yeah, hang on. I couldn't actually for
6: I can
7: a minute.
6: See.
7: Test footage. I was looking at that thinking it's postage. I'm thinking, how can you have test postage? Test footage was first created for Walt Disney's Steamboat Willie featuring Mickey Mouse.
6: Yeah, there you go. A couple others for me. In 2013, on this day, £103 million worth of diamonds stolen from the Carlton International Hotel in France.
7: In 1948, King George VI opened the 14th Summer Olympic Games at Wembley Stadium in London.
6: Last one for me. In 1995, on this day, Monica Seles defeated Martina Navratilova in her return to tennis after she was stabbed in an on-court attack in 93. Yes. Do you remember that?
7: Yeah, I do.
6: Like that guy just walked onto the court and stabbed her. What the?
7: Yeah. How can they do it?
6: I know. Like, you'd probably do it these days, really. Like, anything.
7: It's
6: golf,
7: horrific,
6: tennis, yeah.
7: You just never know.
6: I'm done.
7: Okay, a couple of quick ones. 1958, US President Eisenhower signed into law the National Aeronautics and Space Act of 1958, establishing NASA.
6: Okay.
7: In 1967, the Doors single Light My Fire hit number one in the US. And in 1972, singer-songwriter Gilbert O'Sullivan hit number one with Alone Again, Naturally, stayed on top for 5 weeks. That's it.
6: Very good. There's some riveting stuff there for birthdays and on this day. I'm sure you'll be going, it's John Morris's birthday today. There you go. Time to wrap it up. It's been fun. It's been good. Hopefully you've enjoyed your morning with us. We thank you for letting us be part of your morning. Before we get on out of here, though, let's find out about a friend of ours off the show, Ethel May Caterham. She was Ethel May Collins before she got married. Last week, Ethel was 116 and 331 days. She's ticking along nicely, but
7: she's
6: a week.
7: She's going okay.
6: A week is a – she is, actually, because – Humpsters, if you don't know, we look at who the world's oldest person is every week. Ethel's been there for a fair while. But a week's tough to get through when you're that age. Is she or isn't she still the world's oldest person?
7: I'm backing her in this week.
6: You backed her out last week.
7: Yeah,
6: you thought
7: I know,
6: she was brown bread.
7: It's not cold over there at the moment, so yeah, I'm thinking she can keep going.
6: Well, she's keeping on going, all right. She is loving life to the fullest at the moment when you're 116 and 338 days. Why wouldn't you? Well done, Ethel. All right, let's get on out of here with a couple of useless facts of the day. You have a good good luck with Glenn Saturday morning, mate. Hopefully he comes around. Make sure you get his number and text him.
7: Yeah, I've just got to look that up now.
6: All right. Glenn, you're a good man. He'll Donnie will be over the moon, mate. Sifo says, Patricia, my missus, says, thanks for the meat tray. No worries, Sifo. All right, useless fact number one to get on out of here. The letter E is the most common letter in the English language.
7: It is. Do you think I can get it when I have the scratchies?
6: And the crosswords.
7: Crossword scratchies. Never get an E.
6: There's always that one, isn't there? If I only get one E, I win like $1 million.
7: And if you get an E early, you don't get an A.
6: No, that's right. Okay, second useless fact of the day, number two, is the word listen contains the same number of letters as the word silent. Think about that, Humpsters. I'll leave you with that to ponder. It's me, done and dusted.
7: I'll leave you with the quote of the day, and thank you, everyone, for your input today. Thank you for listening in. Hopefully we're all around to do it again next week. I'll leave you with the quote of the day. I changed my phone alarm clock sound to an applause on Wednesdays. It's the least I deserve for waking up at 7 a.m.
6: And on that note, thank you, Don Wado. You have a good week, mate. I'll talk to you during the week, I'm sure, somewhere. But we shall leave you with a little bit of song too with Blur. Keep you bopping for the afternoon. And remember, Humpsters, whatever you're up to this afternoon, do it well. Do it with a smile on your dial. Be nice to someone out there. It's much easier to be nice to someone than it is to be nasty. You never, never know. You might just make their day. Until next week, have an absolute belter out there and catch you later. Whee!

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2: Hello there, I'm Sean Bindley. Australian steel will be used to build America's Virginia-class submarine fleet. BIS Alloy Steel has received a purchase order from US shipbuilder General Dynamics Electric Boat, valued at $2 million US dollars. Defence Industry Minister Pat Conroy says it's a significant milestone for the AUKUS submarine agreement.
3: Aussie workers producing Aussie steel to go into US submarines. So this is another milestone for AUKUS.
2: Iran's Deputy Foreign Minister, Kazem Garababadi, has said that Tehran will take any action to keep control of the Strait of Hormuz, rejecting an Omani proposal to divide shipping routes and refusing to negotiate with Washington. The declaration came as US President Donald Trump and Israeli Prime Minister Benjamin Netanyahu concluded White House talks that two described as excellent, with both leaders reaffirming what the White House has called an ironclad commitment to preventing Iran from obtaining nuclear weapons. Attention has now turned to whether Washington has given Israel permission to strike Iranian energy infrastructure, something Israel's defence minister says the US has so far blocked. Mitch McCann has more from New York.
4: Netanyahu said the encounter was one of the best meetings the two have had. He described it as excellent, and he said it was about full partnership, mutual support and understanding of the shared goal to ensure that Iran will not have nuclear weapons and also other goals. So what happens next? Well, we're waiting for more information from the president to see if he's perhaps given Israel the green light to strike Iranian energy infrastructure, something that Israel's defense minister, Israel Katz, reportedly has suggested that America has prevented them from doing so far.
2: The New South Wales Roads Minister is seeking to find out if the operator of the M5 has kept up with maintenance after major disruptions during the morning peak. Routine works by Transurban uncovered a fan safety issue overnight, closing the tunnel eastbound throughout the morning. Premier Chris Minns apologising to commuters who've had hours-long delays.
5: I mean, obviously it's not good enough. It's thrown many people's commute into the city into chaos this morning, which I'm very sorry about. It shouldn't happen.
2: Drivers are being warned to expect delays and use diversions throughout the day. New Victorian Premier Ben Carroll is using his first day in the top job to finally introduce workplace protection orders for retail workers. The new laws were announced in December and promised by former Premier Jacinta Allen to be delivered in April. Courts will have the power to ban people who harass, assault or intimidate retail workers in stores or on public transport for up to 12 months. A breach could cost offenders a $50,000 fine or up to 2 years in jail. Returning to Kmart, where he got his first job, Mr. Carroll says the government will still need another 12 months to consult before the laws are rolled out.
6: Because this is a big reform. This is going to be nation-leading, and we want to make sure we get this right.
2: Meanwhile, Queensland's first nightlife economy action plan has been unveiled to reinvigorate evening entertainment for 2032 and beyond. Georgia Kondek has the details.
7: Additional vibrant entertainment precincts, incentives for more live music at grassroots events, and new opportunities for local artists and business is the framework being put forward by the Crisafulli government. The action plan includes practical reforms, making it easier for events to thrive across the state, while removing restrictive conditions for extended trading hours. The plan will work with retaining the existing Safe Night precinct framework and is being welcomed by industry representatives as a major boost for local economies.
2: This is Air News.
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2: Kyle Chalmers has been forced to settle for bronze in the men's 100-metre freestyle at the Commonwealth Games. Winning gold was fellow Aussie Flynn Southam. Jenna Forrester won the women's 200-metre individual medley. And gymnasts Brianna Scott and Jessie Moore have also won gold. In football news, UEFA has lashed out at FIFA's plans to take private investment to fund major competitions, including the World Cup. The European body says it crosses a line, and FIFA has no right to sell the World Game. In AFL news, St Kilda will consider sending Max King overseas as the club looks for answers over his latest injury. The forward will miss the rest of the season, having played his first game in more than 2 years on Sunday. Coach Ross Lyon says King is seeing doctors today.
11: So he's seeing the specialist as we speak, where, you know, you look at Dubai, you look, you know, is it Red Bull over there? There's all of that.
2: In rugby league, Adam Dewey admits he was in the wrong to refuse to play for the West Tigers last weekend. The 27-year-old will return to start at halfback in Sunday's battle with the Eels after discussing his issues with coach Benji Marshall. Dewey says his stubborn nature got the better of him.
13: I can be a hard player to deal with at times, but he knows and I know my love for this club. That's never shied away. That's just gotten stronger now, and I guess looking back on it, I should have played. Yeah, I definitely should have played.
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2: And news headlines, I'm Lee Harrison. Making news today, a desperate search is underway in Japan, with more than a dozen people missing in buildings which collapsed due to an earthquake. The powerful 7.1 magnitude tremor hit the Kumamoto Prefecture, causing damage to busy sites, including a shopping center and a paper factory. The head of the Reserve Bank is warning interest rates could rise again to combat stubborn inflation. RBA Governor Michelle Bullock has delivered a speech in Sydney ahead of today's latest CPI figures. She's warning real wages won't increase without a lift in productivity. Patients using GLP-1 weight loss medications are being asked to speak to a doctor if they are experiencing painful skin, with 13 patients in Australia reporting a sunburn-like sensation on their skin while taking the product. And temperatures in France are forecast to reach as high as 40 degrees as crews battle serious wildfires. In Ayr Sport, Collingwood coach Craig McRae has put his hand up to lead South Australia's Origin team in 2027. The concept has been locked in for the next 3 years. And in rugby league, disgruntled playmaker Adam Duihy has been brought back into the West Tigers team for Sunday's clash with Parramatta. Coach Benji Marshall naming Duihy in his preferred position at halfback. These stories and more today. This is Air News.
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2: And news headlines, I'm Lee Harrison. Making news today, a desperate search is underway in Japan, with more than a dozen people missing in buildings which collapsed due to an earthquake. The powerful 7.1 magnitude tremor hit the Kumamoto Prefecture, causing damage to busy sites, including a shopping centre and a paper factory. The head of the Reserve Bank is warning interest rates could rise again to combat stubborn inflation. RBA Governor Michelle Bullock has delivered a speech in Sydney ahead of today's latest CPI figures. She's warning real wages won't increase without a lift in productivity. Patients using GLP-1 weight loss medications are being asked to speak to a doctor if they are experiencing painful skin, with 13 patients in Australia reporting a sunburn-like sensation on their skin while taking the product. And temperatures in France are forecast to reach as high as 40 degrees as crews battle serious wildfires. In air sport, Collingwood coach Craig McRae has put his hand up to lead South Australia's Origin team in 2027. The concept has been locked in for the next 3 years. And in rugby league, disgruntled playmaker Adam Duihy has been brought back into the West Tigers team for Sunday's clash with Parramatta, coach Benji Marshall naming Duihy in his preferred position at halfback. These stories and more today. This is Air News.
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2: I'm Mark Dransfield. The Federal Opposition argues Australia's inflation rate is still too high, despite lower than expected CPI data. The headline rate came in at 3.8% for the 12 months to June, down from 4% in the year to May. Underlying inflation, which ignores short-term volatility, remained steady at 3.6%. Shadow Treasurer Tim Wilson says we shouldn't be focusing on the headline figure.
3: Key metric the RBA looks at about whether they're going to increase interest rates or not is underlying inflation, and it has remained stable. The challenge for Australia and our inflation problem now is if you remove the Iran conflict, inflation would persist because government spending is driving Australia's inflation problem.
2: Police don't believe a deadly stabbing on the New South Wales Central Coast was a random attack. They're looking for a 15-year-old after a 22-year-old man was stabbed repeatedly on a street in Gosford. Superintendent Daryl Jobson says they believe they're known to each other, but the motivation remains unclear.
4: If both parties were on a bus in terms of what's happened in the lead-up to this altercation, that is something that will definitely be forming part of our inquiries.
2: South Australian police are treating the deaths of a mother and her children in that state's southeast as a murder-suicide. 36-year-old Helena Wright jumped off a cliff with her toddler daughter and baby son on Monday. The baby boy is still missing despite an ongoing search. Superintendent Trent Cox says it's now a retrieval operation.
5: The reality is after 3 days, the chances of finding the baby alive zero, sadly. It's a retrieval effort, but we don't know where he is.
2: The new Premier of Victoria, Ben Carroll, has assured that no stone will be left unturned after ordering a royal commission into the construction sector. It's his first act as Premier. He's also using his first full day in the top job to introduce long-awaited retail workplace protection orders to Parliament. Mr Carroll says he met with the head of the Department of Premier and Cabinet yesterday and asked him to begin work on the royal commission immediately.
6: I said I want exhaustive terms of reference. No stone will be left unturned. Whether it is top-tier contractors, subcontractors, labour hire, government, unions. These will be exhaustive terms of reference.
2: Air medical news, and Australian researchers are growing mini brains in the search for improved drugs to treat multiple sclerosis. More than 37,000 Australians are living with the condition that causes a person's own immune system to attack myelin in the brain. Dr. Samantha Barton says there are currently no therapies available to repair damage caused by MS.
7: And so by being able to make these mini brains and study this myelin, we're hoping to be able to identify ways to preserve the myelin, treat the myelin, and effectively come up with a therapeutic target that we can then translate into the clinic for people living with MS.
2: And briefly in other news, the size of the fire ant infestation in Queensland is getting smaller, in a clear sign the global super pest may soon be eradicated. And the US military says it's intercepted missiles launched by Iran targeting American bases in the Middle East. This is Air News.
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2: Sponsor. First to AFL, and St Kilda's Max King could head overseas as he seeks to get his body right for 2027. Eddie Summerfield reports.
13: Ruled out for the rest of the year after his first game back in more than 2 years, Max King has seen a specialist this morning about his hamstring. Coach Ross Lyon revealing they're considering all options in the off-season to get his body right.
14: You know, you look at Dubai, you look, you know, is it Red Bull over there? There's all of that. Because
13: Rowan Marshall was restricted to a gym session as he looks to overcome a back spasm to play Sydney on Saturday. Cooper Sharman also in doubt as he looks to overcome a calf injury. The Saints focused on the job at hand, knowing a spot in the 10 is far from sealed.
14: Everything's a must-win game from here, and I think most clubs are in that position.
13: Eddie Summerfield, Moorabbin.
2: Turning to NRL, and the Dragons' impressive recruitment drive for next season is continuing, with the Dolphins' Cody Nikurima, the latest big name to join the Red V, signing a two-year deal. And Lachlan Kennedy is the fastest Australian in history, smashing a 23-year-old record to finish second in the 100-metre final in Glasgow. The 22-year-old ran a time of 9.85 seconds.
15: I guess I hadn't gone as fast as I would have liked earlier on in the season, but I knew I had it in the legs, and I mean, to come here and come away with that time against a quality field.
2: That audio from Seven, and Tori Lewis became the first Australian woman to break 11 seconds, finishing third. Australian Independent Radio News.
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16: Good afternoon. A slow run on the Gateway northbound from Nudgee up to the Pine Rivers Bridge and on the Bruce Highway up to about Moorumba Downs. Slow going on Gympie Road through Chermside up to Aspley, again through Castle Line and Bald Hills. So on Sandgate Road through Virginia and up through Deegan. And the run on the Bruce Highway is a little bit slow at the moment, northbound with a crash up around Burpengary. Delays almost back to New Settlement Road. 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

0: 99.7 Bridge FM, good afternoon. Welcome to The Drive Home with Ron. Hope the traffic's not too bad. Don't get too stressed if it is. You just got to grin and bear it, unfortunately, these days, because coming north now to a beautiful area, it's a bit of a challenge. Anyway, at least the weather's nice. Let's check the weather for Moreton Bay and the northern suburbs for the next few days. Top of 23 today, tomorrow, 11 to 22. Beautiful sunny day. More of the same on Friday. Saturday might be a little bit of cloud rolling in, but not a lot in it. And same for Sunday. Let's keep the great rock variety. Now, let's skate for a time walk. 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

And good afternoon, Stevie Nicks there, Rooms on Fire. And the room was definitely on fire down at the Sandgate Senior Citizens on Saturday night, where we had the first ever and hopefully not the last Rock on the Bridge. What a great night it was, a night of 60s and 70s music from the Sonics, a great fundraiser for the station. Dearly like to thank everyone that got involved in that, all the cast and crew, so to speak, the crew from 99.7 and the band and everyone that helped the senior sets. We raised $2,500, which in a little community station like ours goes a hell of a long way. So, yeah, a big thank you from us to you.

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1: A single vehicle crash on the Bruce Highway northbound left lane before Ullman Road through Burpengary. Delays are back to New Settlement Road. Some delays on the gateway northbound from Nungie to the Pine Rivers Bridge. Slow going two at the moment as you make your way along Anzac Avenue between Rothwell and Kippering. And slow two at the moment along Dabra Road heading out through Petrie. If you're in an accident that contacts a power pole, wires or pillar box, stay in the vehicle if safe. 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

99.7 Bridge FM, the living end there with Roll On. Hey, they did the grand final 1 year. They're absolutely fantastic. I'm a big fan of Aussie X performing at the grand final. I know we've got Kylie coming up this year. Not possibly what I was thinking of, but would love to see Richard Clapton or someone like that, or Paul Kelly at the grand final again. But anyway, that's not my decision. It's a decision of people that want to pay $4 or $5 million to other people to choose their own act.

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And good afternoon. You are with Ron on the drive home. If you're coming north at the moment, you'll find the traffic is a little bit heavy. I've done that trip a lot in the afternoon and I tend to get a little bit upset about it, but it's not a lot of point. I mean, you've just got to grin and bear it and sit in it. Because the other thing that happens, if we get a little bit upset and we worry about an accident, we end up having one ourselves. I witnessed that the other day. I was just coming north up towards the station here in the afternoon and accident on the side of the road, and then to the right of me, someone just not concentrating. Another one happened at exactly the same time. Let's keep the great rock variety coming now. This is Cream, Sunshine of Your Love.

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2: I'm Mark Dransfield. Mortgage holders are being advised to check their offset account is properly linked to their home loan. Australia's corporate regulator has found an increasing number of banks are failing to manage offset accounts. ASIC chairperson Sarah Court says it's costing mortgage holders millions of dollars in promised interest savings.
3: And to date, we know that $55 million has been compensated to customers where banks have failed to get these linkages right. And that amount is increasing.
2: Australia's headline inflation rate for the year to May has come in below economists' predictions, cooling to 3.8%. The Reserve Bank had been expecting the annual rate to be well over 4%. Underlying inflation remains flat at 3.6%. There's now a reduced chance of an interest rate rise at the Reserve Bank's August meeting. Senior police are describing the discovery of hand grenades and a number of firearms during a raid in Sydney's southwest as extremely concerning. More from Dusty Fitzpatrick.
4: Detectives were carrying out a routine compliance check at a Glenfield home when they found the items. They say six grenades, three semi-automatic rifles, shotguns, a pistol, and more than 1,000 rounds of ammunition was inside. It's alleged they also found more than $3 million worth of drugs as well as cash and electronic devices. Assistant Commissioner Scott Cook says the type of weaponry found is worrying.
5: It really has no place in the community.
4: A man and woman, both aged 26, were arrested at the home and have been charged with several offences. Dusty Fitzpatrick, Sydney.
2: Overseas now, and at least 13 people have now been confirmed dead, and search and rescue efforts continue following that powerful earthquake in Japan. At least 8 people have been rescued from a shopping centre which collapsed due to the quake and the subsequent explosion. More than 60 aftershocks have already been recorded, and Japanese Prime Minister Sanae Takeuchi has warned residents that will continue for days.
6: Over the next week or so, please remain alert for the possibility of aftershocks with the maximum seismic intensity of 7.
2: That translation courtesy of PBS. The size of the fire ant infestation in Queensland is getting smaller. The state government says 72,000 hectares across 80 suburbs will have eradication treatment. Invasive Species Council Advocacy Director Rhys Pianta says it's a clear sign investment in trying to wipe out the pest is working and should continue.
7: We don't want to lose that forward momentum. The last time there was a funding gap, fire ant infestation grew by around 40%. We can't afford to make that mistake again. We need to build on this good work and get the fire ant eradication done once and for all by 2032.
2: Air health news, and Gulf War syndrome has officially been recognised as a genuine medical condition. It comes following groundbreaking research from Griffith University, which found veterans likely suffer faulty cell function due to heavy exposure to hazardous chemical agents. The Australian Gulf War Illness Association Secretary Jamie Whitehead says the recognition is comforting.
8: I had horrible skin conditions, you know, I've got severe anxiety, you know, I've got, you know, all these other things, but these things have been accepted under other conditions with DVA. Had we been able to, you know, just claim under the one problem, the statement of principle, it would have been a lot easier for everyone.
2: And Macaulay Culkin has pitched a new Home Alone to Disney with Kevin McAllister, a single dad who gets locked out of the house by his estranged son. This is Air News.
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2: Sponsor. West Tigers star Adam Dwayne is taking full responsibility for his decision not to play against the Raiders last week. His decision sparked theories it was a plan from his management to get him out of his deal at the club. Dwayne says it was his call and his alone.
14: One thing I do want to do is protect Isaac Moses in this, my agent. He's been brought into this, and with the whole Lockie Gavin situation and thinking we've got this big master plan behind this That's not his intention at all. He was begging me to play.
2: In AFL, Essendon's coaching job is reportedly down to four names, headlined by club legend James Hurd. Fremantle assistant Jamie Graham, Sydney assistant and former Bomber Mark McVeigh, and Adelaide's director of coaching Murray Davis are on the list. Current interim Dean Solomon is yet to indicate if he'll be part of the process. Hurd telling Footy Classified he remains focused on that process.
12: What I've always said back when the day that Brad Scott left the job is that I just wanted a proper process, and I'm in that process, and that's what they're going through at the moment. So I've got my ideas, I'm sure the other coaches have got their ideas, but at the moment we're right in the meat of the process. It's a lengthy process, it's an in-depth process, and that's all we could ask for.
2: And in tennis, Cruz Hewitt has won his first match on the ATP Tour, beating Marcos Giron in straight sets in Washington. The 17-year-old will move into the world's top 400. Australian Independent Radio News.
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15: A single vehicle crash on the Bruce Highway northbound left lane before Ullman Road through Burpengary has delays back past Anzac Avenue. Delays too on Old Gympie Road northbound between Boundary Road and New Settlement Road. Delays on Station Road as well. Breakdown on the Bruce Highway northbound left shoulder before Dolly's Rocks Road coming through Murrumba Downs. Delays on the gateway as you make your way north from Nudgee up to the Pine Rivers Bridge. Heavy on Sengay Road from Boondall up to Deegan. And Gympie Road really tucked in tight from Castle 9 to the Bruce Highway. 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

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You are on the drive home with Ron. Hope the traffic's not too bad, but take it easy on the roads. I know the school zones have just closed, but there's still kids about doing a lot of after-school activities, so certainly take care. Let's have a look at the weather now for Moreton Bay and the northern suburbs. Top of 23 today, beautiful winter's day. Tomorrow, 11 to 22, sunny. Friday, more of the same, 12 to 21. Saturday might be a little bit of cloud rolling in. But Sunday, same, 12 to 20. Okay, let's get back to the Great Rock Variety now. 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Across the

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Good afternoon. The police there, every breath you take. Just notice going around, a lot more concerts are going to be on at Suncorp this year. And maybe think back to the first time we ever had a concert at Suncorp. I reckon, look, I'm going to take a big stab at this and say it was 2008 or 9, but it could be around that time. And it was actually the police on their farewell tour. I was lucky enough to go to that. I got a free ticket at the last minute. One of my friends, a bit sad, was looking forward to it for months and months and months and called me up and said, I can't make it. So I actually went there as Norman No Mates on my own, and what a great show it was, and it was the forerunner of many great concerts since at Suncorp.

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Some repeat a song many times a day. But on 99.7 Bridge FM, there's no repeats while you work. It's the 6 to 6 no repeat workday.

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1: A multi-vehicle crash on Deception Bay Road, northbound shoulder at Bay Road through D Bay. Multi-vehicle crash on the Bruce Highway, northbound after Boundary Road through Narangbah. Those delays are all the way back down the gateway to Nudgee. Slow conditions too on Sandgate Road from Boondall all the way up towards Deegan. Heavy on Gympie Road through Aspley and from Castledine towards the Pine Rivers Bridge. And very slow on Gympie Road from Strathpine all the way through towards Petrie. 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

And good afternoon. You are with Ron on the Drive Home. Big week coming up this week. Pine River Show kicks off Friday. It's a great show. It's certainly one of the biggest shows in the northern suburbs, if not the biggest. And we've been proudly associated with that show for about 5 years now. They are a sponsor of the station. And we'll be broadcasting live there Friday, Saturday, Sunday. Come down and say hello to us. We love it when the listeners come and say that, you know, say hello to the crew from 99.7. And I will be honest, you might think we look a certain way, but often we don't. You'd never guess that I was 25. I wish I was. Okay, but yeah, Pine River Show from Friday to Sunday. Come down and say hello. You'll find us where we will be, where the music's playing. Easy as that. Right now, this is Alex Lloyd, The Wonder on 99.7.

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1: Do you live in the 4017 postcode? 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Trains will once again be running from Shorncliffe Station after months of closure for major restoration. Heritage buildings preserved and platforms raised for better accessibility. The upgrades will ensure passengers can continue to enjoy the iconic station well into the future.
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1: And good afternoon. 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More of the great music we play on 99.7 Bridge FM. Look, if you'd like to be involved in this station, become a member. We just had a membership drive and a lot of people joined up, but it's only $5 a year or $20 for 5 years. What do you get? 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We have about 40 to 50 active volunteers at the moment in this station. Some of them come in for a couple hours a week. Some of them do a little bit more. It's a good chance to become involved. 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
2: Hello there, I'm Terry Daniel. The Federal Treasurer is warning recent developments in the Middle East have not yet been factored into the inflation data. Australia's headline inflation rate for the year to June was 3.8%, below the Reserve Bank's expectations. But Jim Chalmers says recent escalations in the Gulf since then have added complexity to the outlook for the rest of the year.
3: In July, we've seen very substantial volatility, including when it comes to the oil price. It's been anything from around $70 up to more than $100, the global oil price per barrel. And earlier this morning, it was about $85 a barrel. That gives you a sense of the very substantial volatility that we still have.
2: Former Victorian Premier Daniel Andrews has broken his silence, backing Ben Carroll to win November's election while thanking Jacinta Allen for her leadership. In a rare public statement, Mr. Andrews called the new Premier a great campaigner who'll take the fight to the Liberals and One Nation. Meanwhile, Mr. Carroll says he's not in the business of cancelling contracts as questions mount over the future of the suburban rail loop. He was asked during question time in Victorian Parliament whether he was prepared to break the $14 billion in contracts signed so far.
4: I said very clearly, Speaker, that I'll run a very strong team and we will not be cancelling contracts. That era is over.
2: The death toll of a major earthquake which struck the Japanese island of Kyushu has risen to 13. Japan's Prime Minister says rescuers are in a race against time to find survivors. There are concerns bird flu has reached Kangaroo Island in South Australia. Tours at Seal Bay have been suspended indefinitely amid a suspected case. The Greater Crested Tern is undergoing further testing. James Johnson from the Invasive Species Council says H5 bird flu would be catastrophic for the local sea lions on Kangaroo Island.
5: We are the last continent on the planet to have bird flu arrive. And the lessons we are learning is that this bird flu is an absolute crisis and it decimates our wildlife populations. It doesn't just impact our bird life, it also impacts wildlife that consume birds.
2: An aircraft that took off from Melbourne has set the world record for the world's longest commercial flight. Brian Wilson explains.
6: Lima Romeo, runway 34, cleared for takeoff.
7: From Tullamarine to Toulouse in France, the Airbus A350-1000 flew from winter to summer, crossing two oceans, three continents, and watching two sunrises and two sunsets, all in a 24-hour and 24-minute non-stop flight. Former Qantas pilot Richard de Crepney.
8: You can now have a non-stop flight to any point on planet Earth if there's a runway there.
7: The aircraft will commence non-stop Qantas services from Australia late next year. Brian Wilson, Melbourne.
2: Briefly in other news, sending a letter is about to get more expensive, with standard stamp prices jumping 15 cents to $1.85 in September. Australia Post says this comes as letter volumes plunge to their lowest level since the 1930s. The price on concession and Christmas stamps will remain frozen. This is Air News.
9: Delays on the Gateway Motorway, northbound through...
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2: AFL News and Collingwood has been dealt a major blow ahead of Thursday night's AFL clash with Geelong. Sarah Patterson reports.
13: Star Magpie defender Braden Maynard is set to miss 3 to 4 weeks as he undergoes a procedure on his left leg. Initially, he was cleared of any serious injury to his posterior cruciate ligament following a knock to the knee last week against Adelaide. Adding to the club's concerns, there's also a lingering question mark over Jordan Degoe, who's in some doubt due to illness. Sarah Patterson, S-Sport.
2: NRL and Brisbane Broncos veteran Ben Hunt is rejecting calls for him to retire at the end of the season. The 36-year-old recently re-signed for 2027, but former teammate Corey Parker believes Hunt's time is up. Hunt says he's not interested in walking away.
14: For me at the moment, I feel like I can still contribute to this team, and that's not just on the field on the weekends, that's in and around the club, my leadership and what I can give, I feel like that's still very valuable. And imagine the club still think that as well. So I'm still keen to keep playing.
2: Both Australian records in the 100-metre sprint have been broken at the Commonwealth Games. Lachie Kennedy ran a 9.85 to win silver in the men's, breaking Patrick Johnson's time from 23 years ago. Just minutes later, Tori Lewis became the first Aussie woman to break 11 seconds on the way to winning bronze. Australian Independent Radio News.
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15: A multi-vehicle crash being attended to on Deception Bay Road, northbound at Bay Road through Deception Bay. Got some busy conditions on the gateway northbound from Nudgee all the way to the Pine Rivers Bridge and up the Bruce Highway to Narangbar after earlier crashes. Slow going too at the moment as you make your way along Gympie Road from Strathfine all the way through towards Petrie, and slow on Dabra Road heading out towards Young's Crossing Road. Slow on Deception Bay Road from Rothwell all the way through towards the Bruce Highway, and slow too on Elizabeth Avenue from Clontarf all the way to Kippering. 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

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Good afternoon. Welcome to The Drive Home with Ron on this Wednesday. I hope the traffic's not too bad. Take care if you're out in it. I know that coming north at the moment is a little bit heavy. It seems to be that way every day at the moment. Let's have a look at the weather for Moreton Day and the northern suburbs for the next 3 days. Top of 23 today, magnificent winter's day. Tomorrow, 11 to 22 and sunny. Friday, more of the same, 12 to 21. Saturday, 12 to 20. A little bit of cloud might roll in. And looking a little bit further forward to Sunday, more of the same, 12 to 20 and a little bit of cloud rolling in. Okay, back to the great rock variety. Now, we love our music here, but we really particularly love our Aussie music. This is Skyhook's Women in Uniform.

And good afternoon. You are with Ron on the drive home. Lenny Kravitz there, let love rule. Earlier in the show, I mentioned what a great night we had at Rockin' the Bridge. It was on at the Sandgate Senior Citizens last Saturday night. It was one of our fundraisers, and as a community radio station, we rely very heavily on a couple of things. Our sponsors that support us, we love our sponsors, our people that become members and help, and we've also do a little bit of fundraising, as I said. So big thank you to everyone who came on Saturday night. We raised over $2,500. And look, to get that into, a perspective, that's going to buy two or three more computers that we need. A lot of our computers here are probably 10 to 12 years old. So, yeah, thanks so much. And for everyone that contributed, the band, the Sonics, were amazing. The senior sits down there at Sandgate and all the crew here at 99.7.

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1: Delays on the gateway still northbound from Boondall up towards the Pine Rivers Bridge. Gympie Road really slow through Aspley and Castle Line up towards the Bruce Highway. Slow on Gympie Road from Strathpine all the way through towards Petrie. Heavy conditions still on the Bruce Highway from Kalanga up to Burpengary. And slow conditions on Deception Bay Road from Rothwell all the way out almost to the Bruce Highway. 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

And good afternoon. You are with Ron on the drive home. I would be remiss if I didn't mention today the performance of the Australian Commonwealth Games team. Isn't it absolutely amazing? We always knew we were going to do well in the swimming, but we're starting to sort of kick a few goals in the athletics as well. Well done. Fantastic. And of course, a lot of Queensland influence in that team. Amazing stuff. The only problem with it is that they're on at the wrong time. I mean, what's going on there? I mean, look, we can't watch it because it's on through the night. I think that in future, Commonwealth Games should be timed so that we can watch them in Australia in peak time. So what if the athletes have to run at 2 a.m. in the morning? That's my view. Probably not going to be a popular view with a lot of athletes.

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Well, that's the end of Drive on a Wednesday. Doesn't time fly when you're having fun? I will catch you on a Sunday for Reelin' in the Ears. We're going to play a lot of music like this. Catch you on Sunday. This is Creedence Clearwater Revival, As Long As I Can See the Light.

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2: Hello there, I'm Terry Daniel. The opposition argues Australia's inflation is still too high, despite a drop in the headline rate. Underlying inflation, which ignores short-term volatility, remains steady at 3.6%, while the headline figure fell to 3.8%, below RBA expectations. Shadow Treasurer Tim Wilson says we shouldn't be focused on the latter figure.
3: Key metric the RBA looks at about whether they're going to increase interest rates or not is underlying inflation, and it has remained stable. The challenge for Australia and our inflation problem now is if you remove the Iran conflict, inflation would persist because government spending is driving Australia's inflation problem.
2: There's growing support to extend paid parental leave to a full year. Mark Dransfield reports.
4: The federal government has examined plans to double the current 26-week scheme that's aimed at giving parents more flexibility during a child's first year. Chief Executive at the Parenthood, Georgie Dent, says it'll take pressure off the childcare sector.
5: When babies are in early education care, it's the most staff-intensive time, and it's actually the hardest time for early education and care to do really well. Investing in expanding paid parental leave from 6 months to 12 months will give families the option to not necessarily put their baby in early education and care before they're ready.
2: New Victorian Premier Ben Carroll has again distanced himself from his predecessors during his first full day in the top job. Stephanie Wacklowick has more.
6: Tunnel boring machines are due to start digging on the suburban rail loop in September, and Ben Carroll says while the future of the project will be discussed by Cabinet, unlike the Commonwealth Games debacle, the $14 billion in contracts already signed will not be torn up.
7: That era is over.
6: It was a different sentiment returned by his predecessor, with former Premier Daniel Andrews congratulating Mr Carroll in a rare public statement, declaring he's a great campaigner who will take it up to the Liberal Party and One Nation. As part of his first order of business, Mr Carroll has asked the head of the Department of Premier and Cabinet to begin immediate work on exhaustive terms of reference for a royal commission into the construction sector. But opposition leader Jess Wilson fears it will be framed as a protection racket for the Labor Party.
8: Might have a new leader, a new face, but this is the same corrupt government.
6: Stephanie Wacklowick, State Parliament, Melbourne.
2: Love and marriage are not necessarily going together. That's according to the latest data. Brian Wilson explains.
9: The number of people saying I do across Australia continues to fall, with around 119,000 couples tying the knot last year. Meanwhile, the number of divorces jumped by 4.1%. Family law specialist Carolyn Council says financial stress is a common cause, but many older couples are now just expecting more from life.
10: In the hard light of dawn, their soon-to-be former partner doesn't look as attractive.
9: The median age for divorce is 47.
2: Briefly in other news, the Queensland State Government will deliver a new crime prevention school in Townsville to crack down on youth crime. The idea is to re-engage children who have fallen out of mainstream schooling and teach them practical skills in trades like construction, automotive and engineering. Finally, to the Australian share market, the All Ords has closed up 88 points at 92,000 and one Australian dollar was buying 69.6 US cents. This is Air News.
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2: NRL and West Tigers coach Benji Marshall is backing his decision to put Adam Dewey straight back into the halves for Sunday's game against the Parramatta Eels. The Lebanese international refused to play last week after being asked to move to lock. Marshall says they've now settled the issue and it's time to get back to business.
15: You know, like sometimes you've got to put your ego to the side and
14: think about what the team actually needs and what the club needs and what we're going through and what our fans need as a win.
2: AFL news, and the Fremantle Dockers have hit the training track ahead of their clash with the Western Bulldogs on Friday. Dane Meffam reports.
15: The Dockers will be boosted in more ways than one, with news that Bulldog star Aaron Norton won't make the trip west. Brennan Cox will be sidelined for another week to rest up a minor knee injury, while Hayden Young has trained in full and is expected to return from illness. Justin Longmuir has confirmed this morning that Mason Cox has held his ruck spot ahead of Sean Darcy. Luke Jackson and Jai Amos were on light duty, spending time away from the main group, but are unlikely to be in any doubt for Friday. They'll announce their full squad tomorrow. Dame Meffam, Coburn.
2: In tennis news, emerging Australian tennis player Cruz Hewitt has won his first match on the ATP Tour at the Washington Open. Australian Independent Radio News.
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16: Slow going on the gateway still from Boondall up towards the Pine Rivers Bridge. Busy on Gympie Road through Castle Line up towards the Bruce Highway and up to Murrumba Downs. Slow going on Gympie Road from Strathpine all the way through towards Petrie. Heavy on the Bruce Highway through Dacobin up towards Deception Bay Road. And a slow run on Deception Bay Road from D-Bay almost out towards the Bruce Highway. And still very slow on Elizabeth Avenue heading through Clontarf up towards Kippering. 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

0: Northern Windscreens.
1: A broken down car on the Strathpine Road southbound exit coming from the Gympie Arterial Road through Bald Hills. The run on the Gateway northbound is still a little bit slow as you head up through Deegan and Bracken Ridge. Slow on Gympie Road through Bald Hills heading up towards the Bruce Highway. A crash on Gympie Road through Launton just before you get to the Petrie intersection. Some slight delays behind that. Still some delays on Elizabeth Street through Clontarf up towards Kippering and some slow going on Deception Bay Road out through Deception Bay. 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
4: G'day there, my friends, and welcome to Blues with a Feeling. This week, all sorts of wonderful music ahead of us, as I bring you a selection of songs from the rather large pile of new releases that have been digging my potatoes this week. It's an extraordinary pile of records, and I've done my best to pick some songs from them that will delight and amaze you, with tracks from the latest releases from the likes of Taj Mahal and the Phantom Blues Band, John Primer and Friends, Jovan Webb, Jason Ritchie and the Bad Kind, Chris O'Leary, the Anthony Paul Soul Orchestra, Ray Beadle, Bywater Call, GA20 with Charlie Musselwhite, Billy Price and Aaron Webb. And of course, that's just the sweetener for this week's main event, as I feature for you the winner of the 2001 Grammy Award for Best Traditional Blues Album, B.B. King and Eric Clapton's Riding with the King. Somewhat of a hit, you might say, with the album going 2x platinum in the US alone. Not an uncommon thing for the big rock star, I'll grant you. I'm thinking it must have been one of B.B.'s most successful releases, and that is a beautiful thing in and of itself. And so, with time already wasting, let's jump straight into it, huh? From his soon-to-be-released new record, The Breakup, here's Keb Moe. Been fussing and fighting, you've come to the right place. Blues with a Feeling.

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9: From their brand new release, Blues Now, a record that features the legendary Charlie Musselwhite on vocal and harmonica, that's GA20, I Can't Hold Out. Previous to that, from his latest, 4424, Billy Price and I Was a Fool. And before that, from here in Brisbane, Aaron West's What Are You Doing at My Front Door? From his brand new release, Curry Jack. Still to come. Plenty more of the new releases that have been mixed in the oil in my two-stroke this week. But for now, I'm ready to hit it with the feature album, B.B. King and Eric Clapton's 2000 release, Riding with the King. There are some moments in blues history that feel less like events and more like inevitabilities. Collaborations that seem destined, as though the music itself had been quietly nudging two artists towards each other for decades. And when those moments finally arrive, they carry a kind of electricity, a sense of fulfillment, like the university has finally ticked a box it had been waiting on. Now, if you've spent any time in the blues world, let's be honest, if you're listening to Blues with a Feeling, you probably have, you'll know that Clapton's admiration for B.B. King wasn't just a casual thing. It wasn't a polite nod from one guitarist to another. It was a deep, lifelong, almost devotional. Clapton discovered B.B. as a teenager, studying his phrasing and his tone, his ability to make Lucille speak and cry and wail. And for years, Clapton talked about wanting to make a full album with the King of the Blues, not just a guest spot, not just a one-off song, a proper collaboration, you know, two microphones, two guitars, and one shared language. But it took until the late 1990s for the stars to line up. Clapton had just come off his blues revival period. From the Cradle, of course, had reminded the world that he wasn't just a rock icon. He was a lifelong student of the blues. And B.B., well, he was still touring relentlessly, still playing with that unmistakable warmth, still singing with that mix of humour, heartbreak and regal authority. When they finally stepped into the studio together in 1999, there was nothing competitive going on. It wasn't about two legends trying to out-solo each other at all. It was about friendship, respect, and joy. And you can hear that in every track. Always fancied riding with B.B. King? Well, you've come to the right place. This is Blues with a Feeling.

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11: From my classic album feature this week, B.B. King and Eric Clapton, Riding with the King, that's Marry You. One of a couple of songs on the record written by Doyle Bramhall II, a longtime member of Clapton's band, of course, who's guitarist throughout this release. Also in that set, the first of a bunch of blues classics on the record, Key to the Highway, and the first of a couple of BB's own songs on the album, 10 Long Years. When the album was released in June 2000, it wasn't just a hit with blues fans. It crossed over. As I said earlier, it went double platinum in the US alone. It won the Grammy for Best Traditional Blues Album. And maybe most importantly, it introduced BB to a younger audience who knew Clapton, but maybe hadn't yet discovered the King. For many listeners in the early 2000s, Riding with the King was a gateway album, the record that led them back to Live at the Regal, Lucille, and all those wonderful treasures in BB's catalogue. But beyond the awards and the sales, Riding with the King stands as a testament to musical friendship. It's a reminder that the blues is about connection, about passing the torch while still holding on to it, about celebrating the people who shaped you, the people that inspired you. Clapton didn't make this album to elevate himself. He made it to honour BB. And BB, ever gracious, responded with some of the most relaxed, joyful performances of his late career. You're listening to Blues with a Feeling, where it's perfect for those 3 o'clock blues.

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4: G'day there, my friends, and welcome to Blues with a Feeling. This week, all sorts of wonderful music ahead of us, as I bring you a selection of songs from the rather large pile of new releases that have been digging my potatoes this week. It's an extraordinary pile of records, and I've done my best to pick some songs from them that will delight and amaze you, with tracks from the latest releases from the likes of Taj Mahal and the Phantom Blues Band, John Primer and Friends, Jovan Webb, Jason Ritchie and the Bad Kind, Chris O'Leary, the Anthony Paul Soul Orchestra, Ray Beadle, Bywater Call, GA20 with Charlie Musselwhite, Billy Price and Aaron Webb. And of course, that's just the sweetener for this week's main event, as I feature for you the winner of the 2001 Grammy Award for Best Traditional Blues Album, B.B. King and Eric Clapton's Riding with the King. Somewhat of a hit, you might say, with the album going 2x platinum in the US alone. Not an uncommon thing for the big rock star, I'll grant you. I'm thinking it must have been one of B.B.'s most successful releases, and that is a beautiful thing in and of itself. And so, with time already wasting, let's jump straight into it, huh? From his soon-to-be-released new record, The Breakup, here's Keb Moe. Been fussing and fighting, you've come to the right place. Blues with a Feeling.

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9: From their brand new release, Blues Now, a record that features the legendary Charlie Musselwhite on vocal and harmonica, that's GA20, I Can't Hold Out. Previous to that, from his latest, 4424, Billy Price and I Was a Fool. And before that, from here in Brisbane, Aaron West's What Are You Doing at My Front Door? From his brand new release, Curry Jack. Still to come. Plenty more of the new releases that have been mixed in the oil in my two-stroke this week. But for now, I'm ready to hit it with the feature album, B.B. King and Eric Clapton's 2000 release, Riding with the King. There are some moments in blues history that feel less like events and more like inevitabilities. Collaborations that seem destined, as though the music itself had been quietly nudging two artists towards each other for decades. And when those moments finally arrive, they carry a kind of electricity, a sense of fulfillment, like the university has finally ticked a box it had been waiting on. Now, if you've spent any time in the blues world, let's be honest, if you're listening to Blues with a Feeling, you probably have, you'll know that Clapton's admiration for B.B. King wasn't just a casual thing. It wasn't a polite nod from one guitarist to another. It was a deep, lifelong, almost devotional. Clapton discovered B.B. as a teenager, studying his phrasing and his tone, his ability to make Lucille speak and cry and wail. And for years, Clapton talked about wanting to make a full album with the King of the Blues, not just a guest spot, not just a one-off song, a proper collaboration, you know, two microphones, two guitars, and one shared language. But it took until the late 1990s for the stars to line up. Clapton had just come off his blues revival period. From the Cradle, of course, had reminded the world that he wasn't just a rock icon. He was a lifelong student of the blues. And B.B., well, he was still touring relentlessly, still playing with that unmistakable warmth, still singing with that mix of humour, heartbreak and regal authority. When they finally stepped into the studio together in 1999, there was nothing competitive going on. It wasn't about two legends trying to out-solo each other at all. It was about friendship, respect, and joy. And you can hear that in every track. Always fancied riding with B.B. King? Well, you've come to the right place. This is Blues with a Feeling.

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5: 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With my classic album this week, B.B. King and Eric Clapton, Riding with the King. Worried Life Blues there, another Doyle Bramhall, the second song before that, co-written with another of those fine young musicians to emerge at the height of the 90s blues boom, Charlie Sexton, I Wanna Be, and Help the Poor, What Could Be Finer. This is Blues with a Feeling, where it's always an honour to remember the days of

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7: I think that's the perfect song to end my classic album this week. B.B. King and Eric Clapton there, Come Rain or Come Shine. Before that, Hold On, I'm Coming, and Where My Heart Beats Like a Hammer. Righto, time for more of the new releases that have been fluffing my pillows this week, including Jason Ritchie and The Bad Kind. A new music on the program from the just-hit-the-shelves new record from Bywater Call, Broken Souvenirs. This is No One Else. 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
12: That's Blind Pig Records recording artist Joven Webb. From his second release for the newly rejuvenated label, Son of a Sinner, These Boots. Jason Ritchie and the Bad Kind before that with Long Twisted Night from the band's latest 13 Hours. And Chris O'Leary's One More Cup of Coffee from his latest Alligator Records release, Blue Collar. Sounds like at least an extra shot in that one. Reminds me a bit of another great harp player and singer, William Clark, who also released and recorded for Alligator. Righto, time's rocketing along, and with no time to waste, frankly, I'd like to feature for you just one more set of the new releases that have been polishing my pewter this week. From the brand new release from the Anthony Paul Soul Orchestra, featuring Willie Jordan, What Can We Do? On Blues With a Feeling, You Lie Like a Rug.

been a fan of that young man, Ray Beadle, since he was in his early teens. And with him now in his 40s, well, his considerable talents are well on display. He's in the UK in August for a bunch of shows. And believe me, if you see him, you'll need a pillow for your chin. The new album, Smoking at GT's, and that's Tell Me Mama. Previous to that, from John Primer's tribute to Teresa's, We All Need Help. Righto, it truly is time for me to fly. Thanks for joining me again this week to celebrate this love of the blues. I'll leave you with Taj Mahal and the Phantom Blues Band from the new record Time. And as I do so, I remind you, as always, to hold them close and have a great week.

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2: Hello there, I'm Terry Daniel. The Federal Treasurer is warning recent developments in the Middle East have not yet been factored into the inflation data. Australia's headline inflation rate for the year to June was 3.8%, below the Reserve Bank's expectations. But Jim Chalmers says recent escalations in the Gulf since then have added complexity to the outlook for the rest of the year.
3: In July, we've seen very substantial volatility, including when it comes to the oil price. It's been anything from around $70 up to more than $100, the global oil price per barrel. And earlier this morning, it was about $85 a barrel. That gives you a sense of the very substantial volatility that we still have.
2: Former Victorian Premier Daniel Andrews has broken his silence, backing Ben Carroll to win November's election while thanking Jacinta Allen for her leadership. In a rare public statement, Mr. Andrews called the new Premier a great campaigner who'll take the fight to the Liberals and One Nation. Meanwhile, Mr. Carroll says he's not in the business of cancelling contracts as questions mount over the future of the suburban rail loop. He was asked during question time in Victorian Parliament whether he was prepared to break the $14 billion in contracts signed so far.
4: I said very clearly, Speaker, that I will run a very strong team and we will not be cancelling contracts. That era is over.
2: The death toll of a major earthquake which struck the Japanese island of Kyushu has risen to 13. Japan's Prime Minister says rescuers are in a race against time to find survivors. There are concerns bird flu has reached Kangaroo Island in South Australia. Tours at Seal Bay have been suspended indefinitely amid a suspected case. The greater crested tern is undergoing further testing. James Johnson from the Invasive Species Council says H5 bird flu would be catastrophic for the local sea lions on Kangaroo Island.
5: We are the last continent on the planet to have bird flu arrive. And the lessons we are learning is that this bird flu is an absolute crisis and it decimates our wildlife populations. It doesn't just impact our bird life, it also impacts wildlife that consume birds.
2: An aircraft that took off from Melbourne has set the world record for the world's longest commercial flight. Brian Wilson explains.
6: Lima Romeo, runway 34 cleared for takeoff.
7: From Tullamarine to Toulouse in France, the Airbus A350-1000 flew from winter to summer, crossing two oceans, three continents, and watching two sunrises and two sunsets, all in a 24-hour and 24-minute non-stop flight. Former Qantas pilot Richard de Crepney.
8: You can now have a non-stop flight to any point on planet Earth if there's a runway there.
7: The aircraft will commence non-stop Qantas services from Australia late next year. Brian Wilson, Melbourne.
2: Briefly in other news, sending a letter is about to get more expensive, with standard stamp prices jumping 15 cents to $1.85 in September. Australia Post says this comes as letter volumes plunge to their lowest level since the 1930s. The price on concession and Christmas stamps will remain frozen. This is Air News.
9: Delays on the Gateway Motorway, northbound through...
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2: Sponsor. NRL and West Tigers coach Benji Marshall is backing his decision to put Adam Dewey straight back into the halves for Sunday's game against the Parramatta Eels. The Lebanese international refused to play last week after being asked to move to lock. Marshall says they've now settled the issue and it's time to get back to business.
14: You know, like sometimes you've got to put your ego to the side and think about what the team actually needs and what the club needs and what we're going through and what our fans need as a win.
2: AFL news, and the Fremantle Dockers have hit the training track ahead of their clash with the Western Bulldogs on Friday. Dane Mepham reports.
15: The Dockers will be boosted in more ways than one, with news that Bulldog star Aaron Norton won't make the trip west. Brennan Cox will be sidelined for another week to rest up a minor knee injury, while Hayden Young has trained in full and is expected to return from illness. Justin Longmuir has confirmed this morning that Mason Cox has held his ruck spot ahead of Sean Darcy. Luke Jackson and Jai Amos were on light duty, spending time away from the main group, but are unlikely to be in any doubt for Friday. They'll announce their full squad tomorrow. Dame Mepham, Coburn.
2: In tennis news, emerging Australian tennis player Cruz Hewitt has won his first match on the ATP Tour at the Washington Open. Australian Independent Radio News.
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0: below the Reserve Bank's expectations. But Jim Chalmers says recent escalations in the Gulf since then have added complexity to the outlook for the rest of the year.
1: In July, we've seen very substantial volatility, including when it comes to the oil price. It's been anything from around $70 up to more than $100, the global oil price per barrel. And earlier this morning, it was about $85 a barrel. That gives you a sense of the very substantial volatility that we still have.
0: Former Victorian Premier Daniel Andrews has broken his silence, backing Ben Carroll to win November's election while thanking Jacinta Allen for her leadership. In a rare public statement, Mr. Andrews called the new Premier a great campaigner who'll take the fight to the Liberals and One Nation. Meanwhile, Mr. Carroll says he's not in the business of cancelling contracts as questions mount over the future of the suburban rail loop. He was asked during question time in Victorian Parliament whether he was prepared to break the $14 billion in contracts signed so far.
2: I said very clearly, Speaker, that I'll run a very strong team and we will not be cancelling contracts. That era is over.
0: The death toll of a major earthquake which struck the Japanese island of Kyushu has risen to 13. Japan's Prime Minister says rescuers are in a race against time to find survivors. There are concerns bird flu has reached Kangaroo Island in South Australia. Tours at Seal Bay have been suspended indefinitely amid a suspected case. The greater crested tern is undergoing further testing. James Johnson from the Invasive Species Council says H5 bird flu would be catastrophic for the local sea lions on Kangaroo Island.
3: We are the last continent on the planet to have bird flu arrive. And the lessons we are learning is that this bird flu is an absolute crisis and it decimates our wildlife populations. It doesn't just impact our bird life, it also impacts wildlife that consume birds.
0: An aircraft that took off from Melbourne has set the world record for the world's longest commercial flight. Brian Wilson explains.
4: Lima Romeo, runway 34, cleared for takeoff.
5: From Tullamarine to Toulouse in France, the Airbus A350-1000 flew from winter to summer, crossing two oceans, three continents, and watching two sunrises and two sunsets, all in a 24-hour and 24-minute non-stop flight. Former Qantas pilot Richard de Crepney.
6: You can now have a non-stop flight to any point on planet Earth if there's a runway there.
5: The aircraft will commence non-stop Qantas services from Australia late next year. Brian Wilson, Melbourne.
0: Briefly in other news, sending a letter is about to get more expensive, with standard stamp prices jumping 15 cents to $1.85 in September. Australia Post says this comes as letter volumes plunge to their lowest level since the 1930s. The price on concession and Christmas stamps will remain frozen. This is Air News.
7: Delays on the Gateway Motorway, northbound through...
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0: Sponsor. NRL and West Tigers coach Benji Marshall is backing his decision to put Adam Dewey straight back into the halves for Sunday's game against the Parramatta Eels. The Lebanese international refused to play last week after being asked to move to lock. Marshall says they've now settled the issue and it's time to get back to business.
12: You know, like sometimes you've got to put your ego to the side and think about what the team actually needs and what the club needs and what we're going through and what our fans need is a win.
0: AFL News and the Fremantle Dockers have hit the training track ahead of their clash with the Western Bulldogs on Friday. Dane Meffam reports.
13: The Dockers will be boosted in more ways than one with news that Bulldog star Aaron Norton won't make the trip west. Brennan Cox will be sidelined for another week to rest up a minor knee injury while Hayden Young has trained in full and is expected to return from illness. Justin Longmuir has confirmed this morning that Mason Cox has held his ruck spot ahead of Sean Darcy. Luke Jackson and Jai Amos were on light duty spending time away from the main group but are unlikely to be in any doubt for Friday. They'll announce their full squad tomorrow. Dame Meffam, Coburn.
0: In tennis news, emerging Australian tennis player Cruz Hewitt

0: Stewart has won his first match on the ATP Tour at the Washington Open. 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
2: Good morning, I'm Lee Harrison. Economists are cautiously optimistic the Reserve Bank will keep interest rates on hold next month off the back of softer than expected inflation data. The CPI rose 3.8% in the year to June, down from 4% in May. Underlying inflation remains stubborn at 3.6%, but still lower than expected. It's now more likely the H5 bird flu will spread into native species other than birds after scientists confirm the disease is being transmitted locally. Another 11 greater crested terns found in South Australia are presumed positive for H5 following confirmation of the virus in 7 of the birds on Tuesday. Australia's chief vet, Dr. Beth Cookson, says local transmission may lead to wider spread.
3: We do know from the overseas experience that once the virus becomes more widespread in wild bird populations, it will not be possible to avoid losses in susceptible wildlife in the natural environment.
2: Police on the New South Wales Central Coast are searching for a 15-year-old boy following a deadly stabbing on a Gosford street. A 22-year-old man died in hospital after being stabbed multiple times during an altercation. Superintendent Daryl Jobson says they're confident it wasn't a random attack.
4: We will be and have been conducting a CCTV canvas, and that will continue as part of our inquiries. This is an incident which we believe the parties were known to each other, and it's not random. And there's no broader threat to the general community.
2: The mother of two sexual abuse victims in WA says she's heartbroken state prosecutors aren't arguing against their offender's release from prison. Dennis John McKenna is due to be released in November after serving 22 years behind bars for sexually abusing dozens of young boys. Prosecutors have told a Supreme Court hearing they're applying for McKenna to be classified a high-risk serious offender, which could allow them to keep him behind bars. Instead, they're seeking to have him released on a strict supervision order. Kay Anderson says it's not good enough.
5: Heartbreaking if that's going to be the decision. Personally, I'll prefer him locked up, never released, but that's not my decision.
2: Victorian public hospital doctors are set to strike for the first time in 20 years. They voted overwhelmingly in favour of protected industrial action. Dr. Stephanie Davies from AMA Victoria says their action won't compromise patient care.
6: What we're looking for is to improve the working conditions of Victorian public hospital doctors. The sorts of action that we'll be taking will be in stages, and we're hoping that we don't need to progress to our final stage. In the early stages, it's really about public messaging and letting the public know about what's actually happening in their hospitals.
2: And a Darwin woman has been charged after allegedly using her public service role to steal millions from the NDIS. Police say she funneled vulnerable clients into a private business she co-owned, which pocketed $18 million in suspicious claims. The 39-year-old is the second charged over the scheme. This is Air News.
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2: Hayden Young is set to be available for selection for Fremantle's clash with the Bulldogs on Friday after missing last weekend's derby through illness. But it's not good news for Brennan Cox, who'll be rested another week on the sidelines with a knee injury. Dockers coach Justin Longmuir says there was no need to rush him back.
14: He's tracking okay, yeah. And like I've been saying, like, if it was a final or we needed him, he could play this week. But it's just a good opportunity to see if we can get his body a little bit better.
2: To Rugby League and Broncos skipper Adam Reynolds has been asked whether he sees himself becoming a head coach in the future. When Reynolds retires from the game at the end of the season, he's expected to transition into a coaching role at the club. Though he admits taking on the top job is still a long way off.
15: It's something that I aspire to be in, you know, many, many years, but obviously, you know, there's a fair bit of work to do before that even is a possibility. So I've been lucky enough to be coached by, you know, some of the best in our game, and to get those experience obviously plays a big part.
2: Cruz Hewitt has won his first match on the ATP Tour at the Washington Open. The 17-year-old son of Leighton could play top-ranked Aussie Alex de Minaur in the second round. And Tottenham's defeated Sydney FC 4-2 on penalties after a 1-1 draw in the Sydney Super Cup. Australian Independent Radio News.
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16: Good morning. The run down the Bruce Highway kicks off at about Boundary Road through North Lakes down towards Bingo Hill. A pretty good run down towards the Pine Rivers Bridge at the moment. Moving slowly on Gympie Road, though, from Lingfield Road to Beams Road and Castle Line. South Pine Road's okay. And a good run down Sandgate Road from Deegan to Clayfield. If you're in an accident that contacts a power pole, wires or pillar box, stay in the vehicle if safe. 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A sunny day coming up today, a top of 22 degrees. Currently in McDowell, we're sitting on 8. 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
1: End News Headlines, I'm Lee Harrison. Making news today, some economists warn an interest rate rise could still be on the cards despite better-than-expected inflation numbers. Headline inflation fell to 3.8% in the year to June, lowering expectations of an August hike of the official cash rate. Three people have died in a house fire in Sydney's southwest. Emergency services were called to a Wylie Park home following reports of a fire and arrived to find the property well alight. The bodies of three people were found inside once firefighters extinguished the flames. And the US and Saudi Arabia have launched a new joint strike on Iraq. It's thought at least 20 members of an Iraqi former paramilitary alliance have been killed. The US says it's in response to attacks on US forces and Saudi oil facilities. In AIS Sports, St Kilda will consider sending Max King overseas as the club looks for answers over his latest injury. The forward will miss the rest of the season, having played his first game in more than 2 years on Sunday. The Dragons' impressive recruitment drive for next season's continuing, with Cody Nikorima the latest big name to join the Red V. And Tottenham's defeated Sydney FC 4-2 on penalties after a 1-1 draw in the Sydney Super Cup. These stories and more today. This is Air News.
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3: Delays on Gympie Road coming up towards Beams Road through Castle Line. The run on the Bruce Highway, so from Boundary Road heading down towards Dolly's Rocks Road. Not too bad on South Pine Road this morning as you make your way down through Everton Park and down through Anagra. Moving well on Sandgate Road from Deegan all the way down towards Northgate. And no dramas on Moorefield Road coming out of Caboolture and heading down towards the Bruce Highway. 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Sunny today, a top of 22 degrees. 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
2: Good morning, I'm Lee Harrison. Some economists warn an interest rate rise could still be on the cards despite better than expected inflation numbers. Headline inflation fell to 3.8% in the year to June, lowering expectations of an August hike of the official cash rate. KPMG economist Brendan Ryan says the RBA board will still have concerns.
3: The fact that we're still seeing core inflation rise and it's now 1.1% above their target rate of 2.5%, there's a high chance that they will continue with a further increase in the cash rate.
2: One Nation will introduce a bill to Parliament aimed at blocking Australians linked to Islamic State from returning home. The proposed laws would tighten terror-related bail rules, expand passport cancellation powers, and make it easier to issue temporary exclusion orders. Leader Pauline Hanson is now canvassing the support of the crossbench in a bid to pass the bill when Parliament returns next month. Two firefighters have died battling wildfires on the island of Crete as wildfires cause havoc across southern Europe. Josh Babbis reports.
4: Wildfires on Crete, near the historic tourist town of Wrentham, though, have claimed the lives of two firefighters who'd become trapped by a 15-kilometre fire front. There are also fires currently burning on other Greek islands too, like on Paros and Lesbos. A fire in western Turkey came so close to a hospital today, it had to be evacuated. In southwest France, 60,000 people have been allowed to return to their neighbourhoods in Gironde, but there's still an active threat for other areas close to Bordeaux, with heatwave conditions pushing emergency services to their limits. In the UK, half of England is now drought declared after what's set to be the driest July on record. In London, Josh Bavis.
2: Back home, three people have died in a house fire in Sydney's southwest. Emergency services were called to a Wiley Park home following reports of a fire and arrived to find the property well alight. The bodies of three people were found inside once firefighters extinguished the flames. Investigations are underway into what caused the fire and to identify those inside. A new report shows just one of the 19 closing the gap targets has been met 5 years out from the 2031 deadline. The annual data compilation report shows another three targets remain on track while four are worsening. Child development, adult imprisonment, out-of-home care and suicide rate targets are all heading in the wrong direction. Productivity Commissioner Selwyn Button says government should embrace Indigenous grassroots initiatives.
5: Where there's investment that's going in to community-led solutions, we're seeing progress. And what we're suggesting to government is to take that logic and apply it to other areas, particularly for those worsening areas.
2: And Australians will soon have access to a diagnostic blood test for Alzheimer's disease. The Therapeutic Goods Administration has approved a blood plasma test, which experts say could transform early detection and treatment. This is Air News.
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2: West Tigers coach Benji Marshall is backing his decision to put Adam Doohehe straight back in the halves for Sunday's game against the Eels. The Lebanese international refused to play last week after being asked to move to lock. Marshall says they've now settled the issue and it's time to get back to business.
14: You know, like sometimes you've got to put your ego to the side and think about what the team actually needs and what the club needs and what we're going through and what our fans need is a win.
2: Gold Coast slump remains under the microscope with the side suffering 9 straight losses. Sun star Tuke Miller has told Fox Footy the young team is still building its relationships and that he's planning to stay put despite interest from other clubs.
15: You know, the losses, they definitely hurt and they're making things probably a lot harder than they need to be, but people are quick to forget relationships take time. You know, this group specifically has only been together for, you know, under 10 months.
2: New vision has cast doubt over William Carlos Sain's claim he didn't see Oscar Piastri before a crash that robbed the Aussie McLaren driver of the lead in last weekend's Hungarian Formula One Grand Prix. And Aussie tennis player Ilya Tomljanovic has withdrawn from the US Open. Australian Independent Radio News.
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16: A single vehicle crash on Gayford Street, northbound left lane after the Astley Shopping Centre. We've got a slow run on the Deegan Deviation, southbound getting up onto the gateway at Deegan. Heavy on the Bruce Highway from North Lakes down to Mango Hill and down over the Pine Rivers Bridge, and delays on Gympie Road around Beams Road through Castledine and down through Chermside. If you're in an accident, contacts a power pole, wires or pillar box. 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Sunny today, top of 21 degrees, and currently in Woody Point, we're sitting on 7. 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
1: This is ANU's Queensland. I'm Lee Harrison. A fire at a Logan business is being treated as suspicious as investigations get underway. Fire crews were called to the Underwood business around 3 this morning to find the building partially engulfed. The fire was extinguished by 3:30 and a crime scene declared. Anyone with information is urged to contact police. A Moreton Bay man accused of possessing dangerous drugs is said to appear in court today. Georgina Winter has more.
2: Police searched a home in Bellemere earlier this month, allegedly seizing quantities of various illicit drugs, including cocaine, MDMA and cannabis. Two men were arrested at the scene. A 21-year-old is facing 3 counts of possessing dangerous drugs and will be facing the Caboolture Magistrates Court today, while a 19-year-old is also charged with a raft of dangerous drugs offences. He has already fronted court. Georgina Winter, Brisbane.
1: A car's launched into the air and collided with a bus in Brisbane. A woman was pulled from the car following the accident in Archerfield last night with pain to her leg. She was taken to hospital in a stable condition. No one was on board the bus and the driver was uninjured. The state government has unveiled a plan to boost the nightlife economy for 2032 and beyond. With more on that story, Peter Jones.
3: Vibrant entertainment precincts, more live music events and more opportunities for local artists are some of the plans tabled in the report. Nightlife Economy Commissioner John J.C. Collins says it's time to refresh the night entertainment scene.
4: For too long the nightlife's been seen as a nuisance, and it's not. It's a massive contributor to Queensland's overall economy, so I'd like to make sure that people see the nightlife as an investment and an opportunity. So yeah, just change the narrative a little bit as well.
3: The plan also includes protecting iconic venues from noise complaints with a new five-strike policy and a review of noise limits, safer pickup zones for rideshare and crackdowns against unreasonable cancellations, and extended late trading permits on consecutive days. Peter Jones, Air News.
1: And the country's richest woman is believed to have lobbied the Deputy Premier for the 2032 rowing to be in Rockhampton. Gina Reinhart reportedly wrote to Jared Blay last March, soon after the idea to host the event in the region was floated by National Senator Matt Canavan. The letter stated this rowing facility is world class and is already close to major infrastructure. To sport now, Dolphins utility Brad Schneider won't be overplaying his hand against the Dragons tomorrow night. Regular skipper and halfback Isaiah Katoa has been named on an extended bench and could feature in round 22. But Schneider says he's happy to play his role as Mr. Fix-It.
5: I'm not going to try to be easy or anything like that. I know that's not my strengths. I've got my own strengths and I just stick to what I know I'm good at and what works for me.
1: And Cowboys back rower John Bateman has been ruled out of tonight's game with the Roosters after his hamstring flared up during their captain's run. This is Air News Queensland.
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11: A single vehicle crash on Gayford Street, northbound left lane after the Aspley Shopping Centre. We've got a slow run on the inner city bypass from Kelvin Grove down Hale Street into Milton. Delays on Countess Street as you make your way down towards the city. Slow on the Bruce Highway from North Lakes down towards the Pine Rivers Bridge. Got a crash at the moment on Anzac Avenue just before the Petrie intersection. Delays are back to Kalanga and some slow going too at the moment as you make your way down South Pine Road, heading through Everton Park and in towards Anogra. 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Sunny conditions today, a top of 21 degrees. 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
2: Good morning, I'm Lee Harrison. Australia's big four banks believe the RBA could start cutting interest rates from as early as May next year. The updated prediction comes off the back of new inflation figures, which show a surprising drop in prices. The nation's headline inflation rate for the year to June was 3.8%, below RBA expectations. One Nation plans to introduce a bill blocking Australians linked to Islamic State from returning home. Nelson Scott reports.
3: Labor maintains it's been powerless to stop the return of 32 ISIS brides and their children this year, as they've all been Australian citizens. One Nation leader Pauline Hanson argues this is unacceptable and will introduce a bill to block citizens with links to Islamic State from coming home. The laws would tighten terror-related bail rules, expand passport cancellation powers, and make it easier for governments to issue temporary exclusion orders. Senator Hanson is now seeking the support of the crossbench in a bid to pass the bill when Parliament returns next month. Nelson Scott, Canberra.
2: Police are working to identify three people found dead in a fire inside a granny flat in Sydney's southwest. Their bodies were discovered by emergency services when the blaze at Wylie Park was extinguished. The cause of the fire is under investigation. The coal industry says it's contributed about $165 billion to the Australian economy in the 2024-25 financial year. Coal Australia's first annual report suggests the sector created more than 780,000 jobs over the same period. Chief Executive Stuart Bocking says it remains an important industry.
4: Across the last financial year in New South Wales, the government's own strategic statement on coal indicated that across the broader financial year, 60% of our electricity as we sit here today on average was generated by coal.
2: Australian researchers are establishing a human tissue biobank to investigate an alarming rise in bowel cancer among younger Australians. The biobank will store living tissue donated by local patients under 50 who've been diagnosed with the disease. Cancer biologist Dr. Lachlan Fennell says bowel cancer detection among younger people is becoming more common than ever before.
5: We're at the point where it's about a 300% cumulative increase in cases from the 1990s through to now. What that means is that people who were born in the 1990s now, compared to the 1950s, are at about four times higher likelihood to develop bowel cancer when they're a young person.
2: And Hollywood actor Jared Leto has been accused of criminal sexual conduct by four women. The women claim the offences occurred when they were teenagers. The allegations have been aired in a new documentary titled Jared Leto, Hollywood's Dark Secret. This is Air News.
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2: Aussie sprinter Lachlan Kennedy's advanced to the 200-metre semi-finals at the Commonwealth Games less than a day after he claimed silver and broke the Australian 100-metre record in Glasgow. Kennedy says it's been a crazy 24 hours.
12: I'm just trying to, you know, keep my head down. Got a relay to do. Got had today, so trying to stay as focused as I can, but you know, I'm pretty happy with whatever happens.
2: Meanwhile, Sam Short has added to Australia's medal tally in the pool, winning the 1500 metres. In the AFL, Jack Martin replaces Patrick Dangerfield for Geelong for tonight's game against Collingwood. The Pies bring in Lockie Schultz for Braden Maynard. To rugby league, the St George Illawarra Dragons have made another big signing for next year, luring New Zealand international Cody Nikorima from the Dolphins. Former Kangaroos centre Josh Morris says he's surprised the Dolphins have let him go.
14: He's been toying with oppositions this year and looked so good with ball in hand. And he's a very, very smart footballer, and they're going to learn a lot from him, those halves there at the Dragons.
2: And Alex Di Minaur has defeated Stefanos Tsitsipas in the first round in Washington, setting up an all-Aussie clash against Cruz Hewitt. Australian Independent Radio News.
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15: A couple of multi-vehicle crashes on Anzac Avenue westbound around Dayborough Road through Petrie. Delays back to Dolly's Rocks Road into Kalanga. There's some slow going on the Bruce Highway still from North Lakes down towards the Pine Rivers Bridge. Traffic light repairs after a crash on Gayford Street at the entrance to the Aspley Shopping Centre. And some delays on Sandgate Road as you make your way down through Virginia. Busy conditions too on South Pine Road from McDowell all the way down towards Enoggera. Aldi prices just got Aldier across the Choco range. Shockingly good value of only $4.69 each. 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Good, different. That's our sponsor. It's going to be sunny today, a top expected of 21 degrees. And currently in Newport, we're sitting on 13. Chopper Dave, another check in 30 on 99.7 Bridge FM.
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1: This is ANU's Queensland. I'm Lee Harrison. A fire at a Logan business is being treated as suspicious.

0: arrested at the scene. A 21-year-old is facing three counts of possessing dangerous drugs and will be facing the Caboolture Magistrates Court today, while a 19-year-old is also charged with a raft of dangerous drugs offences. He has already fronted court. Georgina Winter, Brisbane.
1: A car's launched into the air and collided with a bus in Brisbane. A woman was pulled from the car following the accident in Archerfield last night with pain to her leg. She was taken to hospital in a stable condition. No one was on board the bus and the driver was uninjured. The state government has unveiled a plan to boost the nightlife economy for 2032 and beyond. With more on that story, Peter Jones.
2: Vibrant entertainment precincts, more live music events and more opportunities for local artists are some of the plans tabled in the report. Nightlife Economy Commissioner John J.C. Collins says it's time to refresh the night entertainment scene.
3: For too long the nightlife's been seen as a nuisance, and it's not. It's a massive contributor to Queensland's overall economy, so I'd like to make sure that people see the nightlife as an investment and an opportunity. So yeah, just change the narrative a little bit as well.
2: The plan also includes protecting iconic venues from noise complaints with a new five-strike policy and a review of noise limits, safer pickup zones for rideshare and crackdowns against unreasonable cancellations, and extended late trading permits on consecutive days. Peter Jones, Air News.
1: And the country's richest woman is believed to have lobbied the Deputy Premier for the 2032 rowing to be in Rockhampton. Gina Reinhart reportedly wrote to Jared Blay last March, soon after the idea to host the event in the region was floated by National Senator Matt Canavan. The letter stated this rowing facility is world-class and is already close to major infrastructure. To sport now, Dolphins utility Brad Schneider won't be overplaying his hand against the Dragons tomorrow night. Regular skipper and halfback Isaiah Katoa has been named on an extended bench and could feature in round 22. But Schneider says he's happy to play his role as Mr. Fix-It.
4: I'm not going to try to be easy or anything like that. I know that's not my strengths. I've got my own strengths and I just stick to what I know I'm good at and what works for me.
1: And Cowboys back rower John Bateman has been ruled out of tonight's game with the Roosters after his hamstring flared up during their captain's run. This is Air News Queensland.
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6: A breakdown on the Bruce Highway southbound shoulder after the Diagula Highway through Caboolture. Speed's been dropped down to 40 k's an hour. Traffic light repairs after a crash on Gayford Street at the Aspley Shopping Centre. Still some busy conditions as you make your way down the Bruce Highway from around North Lakes to the Pine Rivers Bridge. Heavy on Anzac Avenue between Rothwell and Kippering. Slow on South Pine Road from McDowell all the way down towards Inogra, and busy on Sanford Road through Capera and down through Mitchelton. 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Fine and sunny today, top expected of 21 degrees. 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
2: Good morning, I'm Lee Harrison. One Nation plans to introduce new laws to stop ISIS fighters and sympathisers from returning to Australia. The legislation would tighten terror-related bail rules and expand passport cancellation powers in a bid to pressure the coalition on national security. Labor maintains there are constitutional issues which make it difficult to block Australians' return. Entrepreneur and adventurer Dick Smith has taken aim at billionaire Harry Triguboff for recent comments about migration. Triguboff published a note raising concerns about dropping property prices and urging the country to keep growing. Mr. Smith says we need to have a longer-term view about what a sustainable population for Australia is.
3: Is it 50 million? Is it 100 million? Is it a billion? What's the population plan and then work towards that? Whereas Harry's totally different. He just pushes the most incredible pressure on the politicians to just increase immigration so he can make more and more billion.
2: The bodies of three people have been found inside a granny flat in Sydney's southwest after a fire tore through the property. Emergency services were called to a Wiley Park home following reports of a blaze and arrived to find it well alight. Investigations are underway into what sparked the flames and to identify those inside. The coal industry says it's contributed about $165 billion to the Australian economy in the past financial year, creating more than 780,000 jobs. Chief Executive Stuart Bocking says the industry supports a range of different businesses.
4: Whether it's the local news agencies, the local publican, the local cafe owner, restaurants, you name it, many of those are all reliant on the sort of economic prosperity which is being generated by coal mining.
2: A new poll has revealed Australians trust each other less in 2026 than at any other point this decade. The ANU survey shows interpersonal trust sits at 5.3 on a scale of 1 to 10. Professor Nicholas Biddle says respondents who are over 55, university educated or employed, were generally more trusting.
5: But I think it comes partly down to a kind of experiences of positive interactions with others and the extent to which people are kind of engaging with people who are likely to provide kind of positive interactions with them.
2: In other news, Australia's big four banks believe the RBA could start cutting interest rates from as early as May next year. The updated prediction comes off the back of new inflation figures, which show a surprising drop in prices. A new report shows just one of the 19 closing the gap targets has been met 5 years out from the 2031 deadline. The annual data compilation report shows another three targets remain on track, while four are worsening. And Australian researchers are establishing a human tissue biobank to investigate an alarming rise in bowel cancer among younger Australians. This is Air News.
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2: Hayden Young is set to be available for selection for Fremantle's clash with the Bulldogs on Friday after missing last weekend's derby through illness. But it's not good news for Brennan Cox, who'll be rested another week on the sidelines with a knee injury. Dockers coach Justin Longmuir says there was no need to rush him back.
14: He's tracking okay, yeah. And like I've been saying, like, if it was a final or we needed him, he could play this week. But it's just a good opportunity to see if we can get his body a little bit better.
2: To Rugby League, and Broncos skipper Adam Reynolds has been asked whether he sees himself becoming a head coach in the future. When Reynolds retires from the game at the end of the season, he's expected to transition into a coaching role at the club. Though he admits taking on the top job is still a long way off.
15: It's something that I aspire to be in, you know, many, many years, but obviously, know there's a fair bit of work to do before that even is a possibility. So I've been lucky enough to be coached by, you know, some of the best in our game, and to get those experience obviously plays a big part.
2: Cruz Hewitt has won his first match on the ATP Tour at the Washington Open. The 17-year-old son of Leighton could play top-ranked Aussie Alex de Minaur in the second round. And Tottenham's defeated Sydney FC 4-2 on penalties after a 1-1 draw in the Sydney Super Cup. Australian Independent Radio News.
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16: A multi-vehicle crash on Gympie Road, inbound left lane at Kedron Street through Kedron, has delays back to Webster Road. There's some slow conditions at the moment still on South Pine Road, heading from Everton Park down towards Inogra. Gympie Road, a busy run at the moment, back around Castleline as well. So on the Bruce Highway from Boundary Road down towards Anzac Avenue, slow conditions too on Anzac Avenue from Kalanga all the way down to Petrie, and busy on Gympie Road from Petrie down towards Launton. 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
19: It's going to be a beautiful sunny day once again. For Friday, the last day of July, the 31st, a high of 22 down to 11. It's going to be a partly cloudy day. Chance of fog across to the west in the early morning. And for Saturday, for the Pine River Show, a maximum of 22 and down to 12. Another partly cloudy day, although medium chance of showers threatening. In Deegan, a bit chilly, you're sitting on 12 degrees.
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clues. And I think it's quite appropriate song, because in the next break we'll be talking with Senior Constable Georgia from the Crime Prevention Unit in the Patrol Group. And we're going to be chatting a little bit about tyre and wheel theft, and also safety first at the ECCA for 2026. And that's all coming up in the next break on 99.7 Bridge FM.

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1: Good morning. You're with Georgia. And joining me on the line is Georgia Wheatley. So we've got Georgias everywhere at the moment. Hey, good morning, Georgia.
2: Good, thanks, Georgia. How are you going this morning?
1: Yeah, very well, thank you. And Georgia is the District Crime Prevention Quarter Coordinator for the Inner West Patrol Group. A couple of topics this morning, good ones, and a new one, tyre and wheel theft, Georgia.
2: Yes, so we've actually recently been seeing an increase in the theft or attempted theft of trailer wheels across the Gateway Patrol Group area, with the majority of these reports occurring in the Brendale industrial estate, so it is quite location specific. These offences are generally happening overnight, with offenders targeting trailers parked on the street or in the business within the business and using tools such as angle grinders and bolt cutters. So the good news is that there are some simple steps that people can take to reduce their risk, and we're encouraging trailer owners to use multiple layers of security rather than just relying on a single device. So using quality wheel locks or wheel clamps, securing the trailer to a fixed object where possible, parking in the trailer in a well-lit area covered by a CCTV and making all that security visible. So as we know, no security device is completely theft-proof, but every extra layer of security takes more time, creates more noise and increases the risk for the offender. So criminals are often looking for the quickest and easiest opportunity. So the harder you make your trailer tyres to steal, the more likely they are to move on.
1: And it all gets down to on sale value. Is that what all this is, the bottom line?
2: Yeah, so actually what they're doing is they're using them for hoon offences. So they're taking your valuable tyres and putting them on their cars to commit hoon offences.
1: Wow. Right.
2: Yeah.
1: Okay. And these tyres, they're compatible to all cars?
2: They appear to be to the older models, so they're just popping them on, and I don't think they're an exact fit, but I don't think that's really what they're after. They're just after some rubber to leave on the road.
1: Yeah, because I have actually, I often wonder about that, because certainly when you're driving along the Esplanade along Clontarf, Pelican Esplanade there is some pretty hefty skid marks all down both sides of the Esplanade, and I'm thinking, that's a heck of a lot of tyre on the road, and the cost of tyres, you know, why would you be doing that? But clearly there's the answer.
2: Yeah, so unfortunately there's groups of people that are targeting these specific tyres to use for their own fun and frivolity. Yes, correct.
1: Yeah, the layers, it's, you know, just a bit stumbling over here, because the amount of work that has to go on just to protect a trailer tyre, you know, the level of security and overlays that you have to, take into consideration just to protect a tyre, you know, it's just, what are the chances of these guys being caught?
2: That's right. Well, we've got focus on these issues now, so we're actively trying to get this all under control. Mm-hmm. Now that we know exactly what's going on, it's a layered approach, and we're hopefully making a dent in all of that.
1: Yeah, great news. ECCA 2026, a big event specifically for the police stand at the moment, and you're providing a great initiative, the armbands for children. Can you tell us more about that?
2: Absolutely, Georgia. So with the ECCA just around the corner, we always like to remind families to have a simple plan before they head through the gate. So before you go in, we just recommend that if you can write your name and mobile number on a wristband for your child, and if you don't have one, don't worry. You can pick one up, a free wristband from the ECCA entrances, or drop by our Queensland Police stand on Gregory Terrace there, just near the main arena opposite King Street intersection. It only takes a minute, but it can actually make reuniting families much quicker for us if a child becomes separated. So it's a great idea to take a photo of your children and what they're wearing on the day for us to have a good idea what they look like, as well as choosing a meeting point as soon as you arrive. And just remind your children that if they do become lost, they should stay where they are and seek assistance from police, ECCA staff, or security. So just a couple of minutes spent having that conversation before you enter can make all the difference and help everyone enjoy a safe and stress-free day.
1: And also also keep mum and dad's stress levels down if they turn around and there's no child standing behind them.
2: 100%. So the police, we all carry iPads. So if we've got that photo available to us, it makes it so much easier for us to locate the child if we're looking for the child. But if we find the child with the wristband, we give mum, dad, carer, whoever the child's with on the day a call and let them know where to come and reunite with their child.
1: And certainly I would imagine there'd be a fairly decent amount of police and security contingency there at the show.
2: Absolutely. Every year we have, a big contingency of police there with the wristband stall, as well as police walking around the venue, just making sure everyone's safe. And the ECHA staff are always there to help. They're wearing those green ECHA polos, and the security guards that are rostered for the day are also great points of contact if you need to get in touch with the police.
1: I think while we're on the topic of the ECHA, I think another thing to be wary of is too is that to hang on to your personal belongings and your valuables, know where they are at all times.
2: Absolutely, yeah. If you've got backpacks or anything like that, just make sure, you've secured the zippers. We don't want anyone opening zips but from behind you without you realising. Maybe put the backpack on the front. A crossbody purse is always a good idea, so you've got it sort of secured to your body. And if you're pulling around one of those beach carts or anything, or a stroller like that, just keeping an eye on your property, making sure you know where your bags are at all times.
1: And I think the a classic one is the mobile phone. Know where your mobile phone is.
2: Yes, know where your phone is. Yeah, we do get a lot of lost property throughout the duration of the ECHA. So, keeping an eye on all your things makes everyone's job a little bit easier.
1: Thank you very much, Georgia. All great insight there into the tyre and wheel theft. Gee whiz, where does it all end? And, of course, the ECHA. And once again, your location at the show.
2: So, we'll be located just on Gregory Terrace there, just at the front of the main arena, and the opposite side street is King Street. So we'll just be located there. You can't miss us. We've got about two gazebos tied together, and there'll be approximately 12 police standing around with clipboards.
1: Looking very, very official.
2: Yes, come and say hi. I'll be there. There's lots of us going to be there. Handing out wristbands. So it'll be fun.
1: Thank you very much, Georgia, for your time this morning, and all the best at the show.
2: Not a problem, Georgia. Thanks for having me. Talk soon.
1: Thanks very much. Bye.
2: Bye.

0: 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Thanks to Northern Windscreens.
1: Got a multi-vehicle crash in Kidron for Gympie Road inbound left lane around Kidron Street. Traffic light repairs after an earlier crash. Gayford Street at the shopping centre entrance through Aspley and also through Caboolture. Got a breakdown for the Bruce Highway on-ramp southbound left shoulder from Bribey Island Road and delays Gympie Road, Castledine. 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
2: In news headlines, I'm Lee Harrison. Making news today, some economists warn an interest rate rise could still be on the cards despite better-than-expected inflation numbers. Headline inflation fell to 3.8% in the year to June, lowering expectations of an August hike of the official cash rate. Three people have died in a house fire in Sydney's southwest. Emergency services were called to a Wylie Park home following reports of a fire and arrived to find the property well alight. The bodies of three people were found inside once firefighters extinguished the flames. And the US and Saudi Arabia have launched a new joint strike on Iraq. It's thought at least 20 members of an Iraqi former paramilitary alliance have been killed. The US says it's in response to attacks on US forces and Saudi oil facilities. In air sports, St Kilda will consider sending Max King overseas as the club looks for answers over his latest injury. The forward will miss the rest of the season, having played his first game in more than 2 years on Sunday. The Dragons' impressive recruitment drive for next season's continuing, with Cody Nikorima the latest big name to join the Red V. And Tottenham's defeated Sydney FC 4-2 on penalties after a 1-1 draw in the Sydney Super Cup. These stories and more today. This is Air News.
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